0: Pictures along with the full story of the visit are up at Discover Humboldt. Humboldt residents gathered at Civic Park on September 30th for the community's annual Truth and Reconciliation Walk. The evening began with reflections on the history and ongoing legacy of residential schools, followed by a candlelit walk through downtown. Dave Rowe, Humboldt City Councilor, reminded participants that reconciliation is an ongoing process.
1: The reconciliation isn't something that happens in a single day. It's a journey. And it asks all of us to keep walking. And as we walk that path, let's keep learning and listening. And think about the role we can play in building stronger relationships based on respect and understanding.
0: The evening concluded at Westminster United Church. Tomorrow, the Jaywalk for Mental Health starts at 10 a.m. in Wanta at the McNabb Regional Park Clubhouse. Co-founder of the Jaywalk, Rhonda Graff, shares what she's focusing on next.
2: My next pet project is going to be to get 211 in our local school, in the lockers, in the washroom stall doors, and then I want to expand from that. I want it in all the schools so kids know that they have some place they can call or check.
0: 211 is funded by the United Way, and they have 24/7 access to free resources, counseling by text, by email, by phone, online, in different languages to fit everyone's need. Saskatoon area saw multiple overpass strikes this year by overheight loads with several incidents. Dan Palmer is a senior communications consultant with the Saskatchewan Ministry of Highways, and he says the province has been investing in multiple overpass projects in recent years.
3: As folks may recall, there's a project underway right now, estimated to be $35 million to raise the height of Highway 2 over Trans-Canada Highway 1 at Moose Jaw.
0: The province's current clearance standard for a new bridge construction is 5.3 meters. Harvest conditions improved across Saskatchewan this week, but progress remains behind average levels. The latest crop report shows the northeast region is 49% complete with harvest, compared to the 5-year average of 87% and the 10-year average of 77%. Livestock water supplies remain stable in the region, with producers reporting no concerns about water quality or shortages. The province says crop damage reported this week was mainly caused by strong winds, with wildlife, frost, and localized flooding as also contributing to minor damage. Warm and dry weather continues to help producers move crops off the field. If you see local news happening, tell us. 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
0: The Humboldt Broncos and Flint Flon Bombers trade that started in January is now complete. Today, the Broncos officially announced that they've acquired 2006 born forward Jack Martin, along with 2007 born forwards Ryan Ulmer and Leo Seitz. Martin's currently tied for the SJHL leading goals with 4. The Waterloo, Ontario product had 42 points in 54 games with Flint Flon last season. Ulmer led the Bombers in scoring before his departure, collecting 6 points on 1 goal and 5 assists. The Regina product recorded 17 points in 49 games last season. Seitz opened up the regular season with 3 points. The Saskatoon product is entering his 3rd season in the SJHL. Last year, he had 36 points in 48 games with Flint Flon. In January, the Broncos sent Connor Miller, Ryder Knudsen, and Charlie Tritt to Flint Flon, as the Bombers would go on to win their first league championship since 1993. Miller returned to the Broncos earlier this summer. Tonight, the Broncos are back in action at the EPA as they host the Melville Millionaires. Pre-game coverage on 107.5 Bolt FM and Discover Humboldt begins at 7:15 with the opening faceoff at 7:30. Other games tonight in the SJHL include the Bombers, who are in Estevan. The Warman Wolverines host the Melford Mustangs. The Nipawin Hawks tango with the Weyburn Red Wings. And the Kenosha Clippers meet the Balfour North Stars. 5 games in the NHL tonight, including the Winnipeg Jets, who begin a brand new season without goaltender Connor Hellebuck as they meet the Boston Bruins. And the Saskatchewan Roughriders have a chance to clinch a playoff spot tonight to take on the Calgary Stampeders. The Riders are tied with the Lions for 2nd spot, although the Lions hold the tiebreaker, while the Stamps have won their last 2 games, both against the Ottawa Redblacks.
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0: Tonight, mainly cloudy, 30% chance of showers this evening, clearing off overnight, low of 5. Tomorrow, sunny and northwest wind at 20, gusting up to 40 kilometers per hour, high 16. Sunday, sunny, high 17. Monday, sunny, high 21. Tuesday, sunny with a high of 19. 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
12: 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The opening faceoff is set for 7:30. Tonight, mainly cloudy, 30% chance of showers this evening, clearing off overnight, low of 5. Tomorrow, sunny and northwest wind at 20, gusting up to 40 kilometers per hour, high 16. Sunday, sunny, high 17. Monday, sunny, high 21. Tuesday, sunny with a high of 19.
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5: 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The opening face-off is set for 7:30. Tonight, mainly cloudy, 30% chance of showers this evening, clearing off overnight, low of 5. Tomorrow, sunny and northwest wind at 20, gusting up to 40 kilometers per hour, high 16. Sunday, sunny, high 17. Monday, sunny, high 21. Tuesday, sunny with a high of 19.
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1: 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Humboldt residents gathered at Civic Park on Wednesday for the community's annual Truth and Reconciliation Walk. The evening began with reflections on the history and ongoing legacy of residential schools, followed by a candlelit walk through downtown. Dave Rowe, Humboldt City Councilor, reminded participants that reconciliation is an ongoing process.
2: The reconciliation isn't something that happens in a single day. It's a journey. And it asks all of us to keep walking. And as we walk that path, let's keep learning and listening and think about the role we can play in building stronger relationships based on respect and understanding.
1: The evening concluded at Westminster United Church. The history surrounding Little Manitou Lake includes not only ancient indigenous sites, but stories of cooperation between First Nation families and early settlers. During a recent heritage tour, visitors learned about two families from George Gordon First Nation who helped settlers clear stones from their farmland in 1924. The work included children with the stone measured in piles similar to cords of firewood. The full story is up at Discover Humboldt. The fourth annual Jaywalk for Mental Health is happening tomorrow at the McNabb Regional Park Clubhouse in Watson. The walk starts at 10 a.m. Co-founder Rhonda Graff with more.
3: We have coffee and muffins usually after the walk, and we just want people to open up and know it's okay to talk about mental health and if you're struggling.
1: There will be free bags with mental health resources available, as well as more information to help anyone in need. The 107.5 Bolt FM Discover Humboldt Meal in the Field series is wrapped up for 2026. The final stop was near Wishart, where farmer J.C. Baschutsky and his family were still working through harvest. Combines and grain carts pulled in for a pasta meal provided by Boston Pizza in Humboldt.
4: Yeah, it's going all right. It's slow, but it's finally gotten steady. Yeah, the weather's finally turned around. Got some nice sunny days there, and it's amazing what it changes the whole works.
1: Baschutsky says the harvest has been slow, but improved weather has finally brought some consistency to the work, thanks to all this year's sponsors and participants. And harvest progress continues to move ahead across Saskatchewan, producers taking advantage of warm and dry conditions. The latest crop report from the Ministry of Agriculture shows 63% of the provincial crop has now been harvested, an increase of 22% from the previous week. In the Northeast region, harvest progress has reached 49%, with producers making significant gains during the last reporting period. Fall rye harvest is complete in the region, while 60% of winter wheat has been harvested. Spring cereal progress includes 82% of barley, 83% of durum, and 66% of spring wheat. Harvest remains behind historic averages due to delays earlier in the season. If you see local news, tell us. 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
1: Tonight, mainly cloudy, 30% chance of showers this evening, clearing off overnight, low of 5. Tomorrow, sunny and northwest wind at 20, gusting up to 40 kilometers per hour, high 16. Sunday, sunny, high 17. Monday, sunny, high 21. Tuesday, sunny with a high of 19. 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
1: Oh, Ryland Hugh holds on to the forehead, he scores! Backhander shot, scores, he scores!
0: Stay tuned for the pregame show, followed by opening puck drop and play-by-play. Key matchups, out-of-town scoreboard, and coach interviews are on the way. Now, let's join the man behind the mic for the Broncos, Blaine Wyland.
2: And good evening. Welcome to the EPA. What an exciting atmosphere it is here tonight inside of the Elgar Peterson Arena as a new-look Humboldt Broncos is set to take the ice tonight. Of course, on Tuesday night, the Broncos, with their most impressive victory of the season, a 5-2 decision over the Kingsley Clippers. Five different players scored for the green and gold on Tuesday night. Brady Hovold, in his first game back, made 23 saves and picked up his first win in his return to his hometown, Humboldt Broncos. But, of course, the big news of the week happened officially earlier today as the Broncos announced that they acquired the trio players from the Flint Flon Bombers, Jack Martin, Ryan Ulmer, and Leo Seitz, as part of the January 10th deal that saw Connor Miller, who's since returned to the Broncos, Ryder Knutson, and Charlie Trigg go to the Flint Flon Bombers, help them win that SJHL championship, the first since 1993, and now the Broncos get their portion of the deal back. It's no longer future considerations, it's players, and it's a solid trio coming here to Humboldt, and we're going to hear from two of them coming up in tonight's broadcast. In the first intermission, we're going to hear from number 39, Leo Seitz, and in the second intermission, we're going to hear from now number 36, Ryan Ulmer, and as well, you can pencil in at number 74, Jack Martin, into the lineup as well. But first off, we're going to hear next from the head coach and GM of the Humboldt Broncos, Brendan Komosko, and it's a little bit longer today because we got a lot to talk about. Three new players in town tonight as the Broncos are getting set to take on the Melville Millionaires. You're tuning in to the Coscan Liquor pregame show of Fun Dodge, Humboldt Bronco Hockey at 107.5 Bolt FM.
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2: Welcome back to the pregame show of Broncos hockey here at 107.5 Bolt FM. I'm Blaine Wyland. I'm joined with the head coach and GM of the Humboldt Broncos, Brandon Komosko. And Brandon, before we get to the big news of today, let's talk about the last game you guys played on Tuesday night against Kindersley. A very satisfying victory for you guys. It seems like everything was working on Tuesday night for you guys, especially against a divisional rival. Just want to get your thoughts about that 5-2 victory.
6: Yeah, it was solid throughout. You know, a very satisfying game. I thought we, you know, even when it was 2-2, I felt like we were in full control of the game and didn't really give up much by the third period. So overall, pretty happy with the performance.
2: All right, well, it's been a great week for you. Monday, we found out that Brady Hovold's coming back to your crease, that big win on Tuesday night. And, of course, the big news became official today with the acquisition of the trio of Bomber players coming to Humboldt. But before we talk about the players, Braden, just talk about yourself in terms of, you know, what's it been like over these last near 9 months after making the move? I'm sure all the emotions. And as well, just I'm sure it's got to be excitement that you could finally turn the page and stop saying futures, players to come. And now you got the players in the dressing room.
6: For sure. It's a little bit of relief. It's been a long time coming. You know, I think my wife would be the most happy. I've been a grouch, especially the last month or so. So, you know, she was about sick of me, I think. But yeah, it's all good now. You know, I think overall we're pretty excited about it. And adding three big pieces like that makes us an instant contender.
7: Maybe just talk about all three guys, Martin, Ulmer, and Seitz. You can pick which order you want to talk about. But for those three guys, what are they going to bring to your lineup?
6: Sure. Seitz is, you know, a great playmaker. You know, he can play up, you know, through the middle, up the wall. Does everything, you know, Mr. Everything. I feel like he's going to be, you know, one of the best players in our league. He's a skilled player that just, he just gets it. He's a hockey player and, you know, a guy that's going to get, you know, some looks at the college level. So really excited to adding someone like him. You know, Marty's, you know, his details are excellent. You know, every little detail is just down to a, you know, science and his sticks and lanes and all that little stuff that makes such a difference. And then you have Alms, who's, you know, he's a speedster. He might be your fastest player. And obviously, yeah, really excited to add someone like himself as well. So all three bring a little bit of difference, but the one thing that they bring that we need mostly is that winning mentality and adding, adding those three, you know, makes it is a big game changer for us.
7: Just talk about the way how you're going to deploy them, at least to start off with, keeping Seitz and Ulmer together, but you're pairing them with another former teammate in Connor Miller, and then, taking Martin, I guess, putting in what Miller's spot was with Farrell and Phillips. Just talk about maybe why you decided to go this way, is maybe as opposed to, you know, maybe you could have went with all three bombers on the line.
6: Yeah, you know what? We're just trying something here tonight and seeing where it goes. And I'm sure you're going to see lots of different mixed matches as it goes. They got to grab their gear from Flin Flon, so they're not going to be here tomorrow. And I just, you want to start building chemistry somewhere. You want to see what different lines look like. And we just thought we'd give this a try here tonight. And there's, you know, Seitz and Millsy, you know, played with each other a little bit up there in Flon, and Ulms and Millsy are good buddies. So we thought we'd give that a try, you know, as well on that line. And yeah, really at the end of the day, just giving it a test and try out. And yeah, I'm sure you'll be asking, you know, lots of times this year why you decided to do it, and sometimes I might not even have an answer for you, to be honest. So it's looking forward to it and really excited to be starting to work with this group.
7: Well, I don't see a hat with names in there quite yet, but as well too, how big was these first five games for, you know, the other guys in your lineup, especially, you know, like last week when we talked about beforehand with Miller, more opportunities for those guys, and we see guys like Russell Jr. and Sears stepped up. How big was it for those first five games for those other guys in the lineup to get some, you know, maybe more experience in there and get themselves more comfortable as well?
6: I agree. And also to make, you know, those guys that are coming in feel pretty confident that we've got a great team here. You know, you start 0-5, they're probably thinking, geez, this stinks here. You know what I mean? So we already had a good group, and obviously adding those guys is a, you know, it is a complete game changer. So, you know, now really looking forward to, you know, seeing as how it's going to work together. Yeah, our guys that, you know, got us to the point have done a great job, and they're going to continue to do a good job. So that was kind of the message. You know, I don't want anything to change from anyone. It's, you know, you need four lines. You're going to need 60 every night to make a difference. And, you know, it starts tonight.
7: You got a lot of good guys that are not in the lineup tonight. It's a situation where, you know, they didn't play their way out of the lineup. It's just a numbers game. Just talk about, you know, now that the situation, you're kind of in a tough spot every night where you're going to have to maybe move guys in and out, and the competition within the team.
6: Absolutely. Yeah, I guess it's a good problem to have, but it's going to be a tough problem to have, to be honest, Beaner. And, you know, yeah, it's going to be interesting as this goes. And I think guys will learn their spots. They'll learn their roles. And if guys aren't playing, they won't play. You know, that's life. It doesn't matter if you're an 18-year-old, 19-year-old, or 20, really, what it comes down to. And it's internal competition that's going to make us better every day. And I think that's, you know, going to show, you know, here moving forward.
7: And just quick thoughts about tonight's matchup against the Millionaires, back-to-back, against a coach you've come across, cross paths many times over the years in Doug Johnson. Get your thoughts about tonight's matchup with the Mills.
6: Mills are as good a team as any. They've beat every good team in our league so far, you know, between the Wings, you know, Melford and Flon. So we're going to see their best, and I'm looking forward to it. It's always a good test when you're playing a Doug Johnson team. Heavy defense, you know, they defend hard, and it's going to make it difficult for us to score goals tonight.
7: All right, thanks a lot, Brayden. Good luck tonight.
6: Awesome, thank you.
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2: Welcome back here to the Elgar Peterson Arena. They've just dimmed the lights. We're getting set for the opening faceoff for tonight's matchup between the Humboldt Broncos and the Melville Millionaires. The first of 4 matchups this season. The Broncos and the Millionaires are playing 2 sets of back-to-back games. Of course, this weekend, the 3rd weekend of the SJHL season. And then they will wrap up the season series on the 3rd last weekend of the season at the end of February, February 26th and 27th. They'll play a home-and-home set once again. So kind of bookending the season series between the two clubs. And who knows how much is going to change. Of course, with the Humboldt Broncos, a lot has changed in only a matter of weeks. As, of course, today, the addition of 3 new players, all coming from the Flin Flon Bombers. As Brady Hovold has now entered the ice, leading on the Bronco charge. As we'll get to our starting lineups, brought to you by Causeway Natural Health. And starting in net, it's Brady Hovold. In his second game between the pipes for the Broncos this season, Hovold's just the 1 game with an even 2 goals against average and a save percentage of .920. On the blue line for the Broncos to start, it's number 22, Nathan DeSilva, and number 72, Ryan Richardson. And up front for the Broncos, it's, I guess you could say, a trio of ex-Bombers. Number 51, the captain, Connor Miller, who's going to be playing on the wing of number 39, Leo Seitz, and number 36, Ryan Ulmer. And speaking of Seitz and Ulmer, we're going to hear from both of them coming up in tonight's game. Usually I just profile 1 player, but you know what? I thought I'd get 2 of them in there with the big night. So we'll hear from Leo Seitz coming up in the first intermission. And in the second intermission, we're going to hear from number 36, Ryan Ulmer. Number 74, Jack Martin, is going to occupy the spot that was previously occupied by Miller. He's on the line with Oliver Phillips and Cody Farrell. And on the third line, Jovan Sandhu, Jack Sears, Casey Russell Jr. And then on the fourth line, Casey Christian, Gabriel Kamensky, and number 38, Brody Bradshaw. So kind of thought myself today, looking at that top 9, the first 3 lines, only 1 forward was with the Broncos as of, I believe, May 30th, and that was Oliver Phillips. Of course, the Broncos had a Connor Miller June 1st. And then during August, the Broncos added Casey Russell Jr. and Jack Sears. Cody Farrell joined the team during training camp. And then Joel Van Sandu joined the Broncos last week. And, of course, the trio of Broncos that were formerly Bombers, Ulmer, Seitz, and Martin, joined the Broncos today. All right, it's now time for our national anthem.

0: Moments away from the opening puck drop for tonight's matchup between the Broncos and the Millionaires. Now getting to the Melville starting lineup. In net, making his first start of the season for the Millionaires, it's number 31, Caleb Page. On the blue line, it's number 28, Keel Schmalz, and number 10, Cohen Champagne. And up front, number 54, Preston Beerwald, number 91, Rylan Oatman, and number 21, Hudson Closen. Broncos are going to be moving right to left on your radio dial, wearing their green home jerseys with golden white trimmings. While the Melville Millionaires, wearing their white road jerseys with blue trimmings, they will be moving left to right. All right. Once again, a new era for the Broncos as Miller barreled on the dot to wear underway here in Humboldt. Off the draw, puck comes in front of the players' benches, cleared inside of the Broncos' end. De Silva gets to the puck first. In behind of his net, has a little bit of trouble trying to move the puck out on the forecheck open, trying to create the turnover. Tied up inside of the Broncos' end. Broncos trying to clear it out. Millionaires making it difficult. They send it back in behind the net. Oatman. As De Silva's pass is picked up by Clausen. Closen puts it back towards the point off the stick of Seitz. Knocked down, picked up by Richardson. De Silva holds on to it, down to Ulmer. Banks it off the boards up ahead, but it goes off the lineman right back to Ulmer. Plays it across for Richardson, who gives it right back to Ulmer in front of the Broncos bench. Try to play it in deep. He'll go off for a change. The puck sent back, picked up by De Silva. Off the back boards to Richardson. Richardson down the right wing side. Martin, who's getting his first shift out. Puck is cleared down inside of the Melville end as Phillips is chasing afterwards, but the Millionaires will escape from their own zone. Down the right wing side, Margolis trying to go wide. His shot goes off the stick of Holowachuk, and it goes out of play. And we have our first stoppage. We've played 106 into the first period. Faceoff will be inside of the Broncos zone. As the draw, we'll go to the glove side of Holbolt. Margolis and Phillips on the draw. On the faceoff, picked up by Olsen. In behind that, he's being forced to the boards by Fofanoff. Holowachuk on the right wing side. Moves it down to Martin. Centering pass to Phillips. Phillips, Farrell, trying to stay inside. He does. Shot, toe saved by Page. Rebound. Picked up by the Mills to the sideboards, to the line, and Olsen. Centering pass to Margolis. He'll backhand it in. Peels off for a change. Holowachuk inside of his end. Puts it off the boards. Farrell inside of his own zone down the left wing side as the pass from Sandu goes to Sears. Sears on the right wing holds on, slides it. Sandu, backhanded shot, just missed on the glove side. And the Millionaires will pick up the rebound down the right wing side. Wolf, he'll move it up to O'Brien, who chips it in deep. Chases after, pass in front, knocked away by Danny Cross. And back the other way comes Sears. Sandu tries to play the puck through his skates. As he's tied up on the near side boards, the left wing boards. The inside of Melville's end, puck goes across right in front of the player's bench. Danny Cross will go dump it in. Page out of his net. Broncos do a wholesale change. Down the right wing side, puck tip goes off at De Silva. He'll pick it up inside of his own end. Holds on. Bradshaw. He'll chip it in deep. Bradshaw as Kamensky chases afterwards. Puck is to the line, but picked up by Christian off of Kamensky. And the Millionaires will regroup in their own end. Champagne. Pass to Schmalz. Cross-ice pass. As it's deflected in, De Silva puts it off the boards. Christian. As tied up, Seibert's shot goes towards the points. Kamensky will chase down the loose puck. Chips it off the glass. Still in play. It's bouncing around. Still bouncing around the balls. Or I should say the puck is, it's more like a ball tonight because it's bouncing all around. Shot saved by Holbolt. Rebound goes to De Silva. And Bradshaw will guide it out, and the Broncos will change again as they go through a wholesale change, and the puck is chipped in, and it goes right to Holbolt. He was going to play it, but leaves it for Holowachuk. Goes to Bradshaw, down the left wing side. Puck is chipped in, goes all the way down. Loose it for a backhanded shot by Miller. Denied on the forecheck. Seitz puts it back towards the point for Holowachuk at the left point. Shot through. He scores! And I think they went straight through from the point. Kai Holowachuk scores from the blue line, and it's 1-0 Humboldt. Wait and see if we got some first-time Bronco points, but that looks like it's going to be goal number one in the season for number eight. And a good start for the Broncos. They lead 1-0 in as we play 3:28 into this first frame. That goal brought to you by the city of Humboldt. As Seitz pass off a skate in deep. Ulmer trying to chase it down. And we're seeing that speed that Brady Kamoska was talking about. As the puck goes down the left wing side inside the Mills zone. And the puck is chipped out down the ice. And it's going to go for icing as they announce it in the goal. Polovicek with the first goal. And Seitz will get his first point with the Broncos. Good way to get going here. On the draw to the blocker side of Page. Faceoff goes along the board. Back to the point, Eisner. As Martin plays it across for Cross. In behind the net, looking for Phillips. Goes past his stick. And the puck is tied up as Farrell on the turnover. Martin goes across for Cross. Shot saved by Page. And Farrell was looking for the rebound. Nothing there. And a little bit of commotion in front. And the whistle. Just over 4 minutes into this first period. Broncos leading 1-0. Our first look at the Office Experts Office Pro shot clock. In favor of Humboldt, 3-1. On the draw to the glove side, in behind the net.
1: A message from SGI.
0: Inside the neutral zone, Farrell plays it in, goes off the skates of Martin. Play continues on. Brown going wide, he'll dump the puck in, around to the far side. Cross will let it go. Martin tries to chip it out. It's knocked down at the blue line. Pass over Champagne. Shot bouncing around. Goes into the corner. As Brown loses the puck to Cross. Danny Cross into the lineup tonight once again. Phillips off the boards. Looking ahead for Farrell. Farrell as he's tied up in front of the Millville bench. Champagne inside of his own zone. Pass picked up by Sandu. Down the left wing side. His shot. Oh, hits the post. Caught some iron. And Sandy was close to getting his first goals with the Broncos. But it remains 1-0 Humboldt. Inside of the corner, Melville's in. Olsen tries to clear it off, and it goes out of play. 5:07 into the first period. Broncos leading 4-1. And we'll let it roll for a few more minutes. But I know something that me and Carter Hansen have been talking about in the postgame has been the Broncos' start. And once again, it's been another solid one through 5 minutes for the green and gold. But this time they get rewarded with a goal. Kai Holochuk's point shot is the difference right now. 1-0 Humboldt. Pass goes through center O'Brien. It's picked up by Sears. Backhands it to Russell Jr. Down inside of Melville's end. As Melville recovers, turns over as it goes off the stick of Sears. Bolt picks it up. O'Brien plays it back inside of his own zone. Puck is knocked down. Sandu plays it back in his own end. Richardson with all the way back looking for De Silva. De Silva tied up into the corner. Sandu to Russell Jr. And the puck is cleared in. Richardson inside of his own zone holds on to it. His pass goes through. Russell Jr. did not toss it. So it's going to go back an icing call. Face off inside of the Humboldt zone. 14:07 left in this first period. Broncos leading 1-0. Leo Seitz with the lone assist on that opening goal. Face off back to the blocker side of Brady Hovold. And Broncos got too many guys out there as Gabriel Comanche's got to go back out. Back to the point. Shot goes tip just wide the net, rebound. As Russell Jr. will knock it out. Nadeau battling with Bradshaw. Bradshaw pins him along the boards. Broncos complete a change as the puck is dumped inside of the Melville zone. Budgell up ahead as shot is blocked and it's picked up by Kaminsky on the right wing side. Kaminsky He'll skate with it. Holds on. His shot. Blocker save and out of play. Or no, check that. It's still in play. Thought it went out, but it's still in. And it's Kavinsky with a nice chance off on the right wing side. Puck is cleared back inside of the Broncos zone. Holwachuk will go up ahead to Fofanov in front of the Melville bench. Millionaires do a good job of not taking the too many men, but they lose the puck. Fofanov dumps in and chases afterwards. In behind the net. As Fofanov on the forecheck, Melville gets it out. And it goes all the way to Oatman inside of his own zone, inside of the Broncos end. Eisner on the back check. We'll get to it. Ties him up alongside the boards. Closen moves it across. Chuck glove saved by Holbolt. He'll hang on. As Beowulf with the chance in front. Just over 13 minutes left in the first period. Broncos leading 1-0. Faceoff will go to the blocker side of Holbolt. And we'll do it again on the draw. 1-0 Broncos lead here. Thanks for tuning in on this Friday night. I'm Blaine Weiland once again here. So Broncos kick off this home-and-home set with the Millionaires. Tomorrow night we'll be in the vault in Melville. Oatman alongside the boards loses possession of the puck. And the Broncos will get it out into the neutral zone. Played right back inside of Humboldt's end. Off the boards, cross on the right wing side. Chips it off the boards, gets it out into the neutral zone. But it's sent back inside of Humboldt's end. Eisner moves it across to cross. Gotta stop saying that. As the puck is knocked down, picked up by Martin. Backhands it to Eisner. Down the left wing side, goes through. And it's a race afterwards. And Ulmer already, as I talked about that speed, tried to play in front, it's knocked away. Or sorry, that was Seitz. Got to get used to it. Oatman on the right wing side, 2-on-1. Holds a pass in front. Toe saved by Holbolt. Denies Olsen on that opportunity. And it's still 1-0 Humboldt. Brady Holbolt makes a big toe save on the 2-on-1. Back inside of the Broncos zone. Melville pressuring. But it's knocked away into the corner to Silva. Backhands it, and it's going to go through. And this one's going to go down the ice. And it's going to be an icing call against Humboldt. As seen once again. Faceoff coming up inside of Humboldt's zone. 11:52 left in the opening period. Off the draw, Volk. Trying to clear it out, but it's knocked away by Farrell. To Martin. Saucers it, looking for Farrell. A little bit too far, but Farrell will be the first one there, so no icing. In deep in Melville's end. Has the puck tied up in the corner. Brown gets it for Melville. Holds on to it. Backhands it. Margolis. He'll knock it in deep. Holvold will get to it. Richardson around the boards, looking for Farrell. Backhand it, and Holvold will knock it away into the corner. As the Silva trying to chase after the puck, it's chipped out of play. And we have a whistle with 11:22 left in this first period. As the faceoff will go inside of Humboldt's end. Faceoff will go to the glove side of Holvold. Off the draw, backhanded shot saved by Holvold. As the rebound's knocked into the corner. It's tied up inside of Humboldt's end. As Richardson backhands it down the right wing side for Sears. A little bit too far, Nadeau. He'll send it inside of Humboldt's end. So race forward with the Silva. Get in there first. Backhand off the boards. Richardson trying to go down the right wing side. Sears does have it. He'll put it off the glass at the center. And it's picked up by Sandhu. Sandhu to Russell Jr. Sends it right back to Sandhu. Into the corner. Sandhu cycles in looking for Russell Jr. on the far side. Holds on to it. Back to the right point. Shot save by Page. He hangs on with that release from Kaminsky. And the Broncos with a little bit of pressure. 10:34 left. So I'll keep an eye on the world of sports down south in Regina. The Rough Riders are taking on the Calgary Stampeders right now. The Rough Riders are trailing 7-0. If the green and white win tonight, they clinch a playoff spot. If they don't, ooh, it's going to be tough to get in. As the puck is rolling back inside of the Broncos zone, Fafanoff will get to it. Fafanoff will drop it off. Holvachuk goes to Bradshaw. His pass picked up, up ahead, looking for Kaminsky. Kaminsky into the left wing corner. Backhands it on the backboards. And it's going to be Melville who picks it up, but turnover. Broncos get possession back. Christian shot he just missed. Holvachuk at the left point, into the corner for Kaminsky. Christian trying to play it back for Holvachuk, but picked off, cleared out. Right in front of the Melville bench, and Seibert up ahead. Salisbury loses it. Fafanoff. He'll send it in. I was joking with Fafanoff before the game. Got to call him a graybeard because he's one of the longest tenure Broncos now. As he goes off for a change. Melville inside of their own end. And Eisner will take it in the humble zone. Eisner down the left wing. Ulmer tipped it a little bit too far for Seitz. Puck back inside of the neutral zone. Cross. Back to Eisner. To the left wing. Ulmer. For Miller. Miller to Ulmer. His shot, and Page caught a piece of it. Cross to Miller. Tries to play it in front. And it comes out towards the point, but picked up. Holds on down the middle. And Schmalz in front. Knocked away on the back check. Solid hit. Delivered by Ryan Ulmer, but Melville maintains possession. Pass in front. Oh, and almost an open door there for Bearwald. Bearwald, but it's knocked down. Ulmer on top of the puck. Cross trying to clear it out. It's knocked down. Oatman back to the right point. Volk holds on. Shot blocked by Seitz. And it's picked up by Melville. Chance goes wide, and the rebound's going to go all the way out down the ice. And the Broncos will take advantage and change up the whole personnel. 8.5 minutes left in this first period. Broncos leading 1-0. Richardson around looking for Farrell. Farrell on the left wing side. Tries to play it out. It's knocked back and cleared into the Bronco end. It's a race for an icing. They wave it off. In deep inside of the Bronco zone. Phillips takes the loose puck. Holds on. Looking for Farrell on the left wing side. He'll cross with Martin on the left wing side. He'll stop alongside the boards. Holds on. Shoots. And Page will grab it, as in behind was Farrell. We have a stoppage, 8:01 left in the first. Broncos leading 1-0. 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
0: And welcome back to the EPA. I'm Blaine Weiland. 8:01 left in the first period. Broncos leading 1-0. Kyle Holvachuk is the lone goal scorer so far. As we'll do it again on the draw, Sandhu loses the draw. Schmalz will take it as Russell Jr. on the forecheck. Sears. Puck comes loose, and on the far side, Melville will move out. Jewett gets a return pass. Goes in front, then puck bounced over top of the stick of Grady Carmichael. Inside of the Broncos zone, Holvachuk plays it off the boards, looking for Fafanoff. Fafanoff to Sandhu. Up ahead to Russell Jr. on a skate, so Melville gets possession. Carmichael chips it in. Fafanoff back inside of his own end. They'll get there first around the right side for Sears. Sears forced back deep in his own zone and loses the puck as it comes back towards the point. Shot blocked in front and released from Schmalz, and the puck will come out into the neutral zone. Now in front of the Melville bench, his cross-ice pass goes to Carmichael, and it's knocked inside behind Brady Hovold's net. Holvachuk goes ahead, and he'll find Christian. on the left-wing side. Christian skates it in. He's got some room. Christian backhanded shot just missed on a sharp angle. And the rebound will come out. Seibert will lose it to Eisner inside of his own zone. Goes to Bradshaw. Bradshaw backhands it looking for Christian. Backhands it in deep and chasing afterwards is Kaminsky. Kaminsky in behind the net. Bradshaw with a nice bump. Gets possession of the puck, but is now tied up in the corner. Puck in his skates, he loses possession. Volk will take it from Melda. His pass out. Seibert loses it at the blue line, bounces in to lay it offside. Cross. His pass goes to Bradshaw. He'll backhand, and Bradshaw will chase after. Oakman can't get to it as De Silva pokes it back in deep. On the forecheck. His sights, as Melville takes it, they'll move out to Doe. Down the middle to Oatman on the right side. Cross-ice pass in front, shot! And Hovold caught a piece of it on the opportunity from Colson to Silva. As the puck comes to the line, now offside, Richardson inside of his own zone. Looks for Ulmer. Ulmer into the corner and behind the net forward to Silva. Backhands it out. It's going to come all the way out into the neutral zone. Schmalz just gets it past Miller. Otherwise, he was off to the races. Richardson up ahead for Ulmer. Down the left wing side. Ulmer holds on. He'll chip it in into the corner. In behind that goes for Miller. Miller wraps it around the boards. And down the right wing side. And it's going to come out. And puck is knocked in. Fofanov fell awkwardly into the boards. Now tied up as Fofanov will stay on top of the puck. Almost looked like Fofanov went face first into the boards, but no wear and tear on 81. He's okay, good to go. 5:11 left in the first period, 1-0 Broncos leading. On the Office Expert Office Pro shot clock, 9-4 for the Broncos. Neither team has taken a penalty so far. Margolis and Phillips on the faceoff. Puck is loose. It's line. And it's going to be picked up by Brown. Holds on to it into the corner. Back towards the left point. And over skating it. McConnell. He's forced back in the neutral zone. Off to the far side. Olsen. His pass knocked down by Cross. Eisner. Trying to go down the left wing side. Bradshaw. Didn't get to it, but does get the puck out. As Olsen. Oh, he gets hit by Cross. As Danny Cross displays some physical play up ahead for Farrell. Farrell driving to the net on his backhand. He's forced wide. And Melville inside of the own zone. Brown. Brown carries it in. Holds on his shot with a stick lifted. And De Silva up ahead to Sandu. Sandu. Stops on the far side, drops off for Sears. He shoots! And Page has it. Holds on for the whistle. With 4:07 left.

0: And the face-off will go to the glove side of Sandu. Or, sorry, Paige. Sandu will take the draw. On the face-off, Melville takes possession. Carmichael on the right side. Has the puck stripped by Russell Jr., and he'll send it right back in. Puck bouncing in front! But no one was there. Sandu couldn't get to it first. Puck goes into the corner. Some funny bounces. You know, that usually doesn't happen at the EPA. I feel that it's one of the better rinks. But almost. It's Holowicz with a nice hit on Carmichael. And in behind, and this one's going to get called on Sandu. And they're going to call him on a charge. With 3:39 remaining. As Javon Sandu goes off into the penalty box. As he's got called for a charge, so we're heading to a J&C Stonecutters penalty kill. 3:39 left in this first period. Broncos leading 1-0. On the draw, Nadeau moves it across. As it's picked up by Oakman. He'll move over to the right point, to the middle of Nadeau. At the middle, to the far side, fanned one-time Margolis as the puck was in his skates. Couldn't fire. Miller, he'll clear it out. And 20 seconds off the PK for the Broncos. They switch up their four players on the ice. In behind the net. Melville will move it out. At the Broncos, Lulon Kamensky will clear it out. And Christian will chase after. And Christian will be the first one there. He'll get possession of the puck, trying to tie it up in the corner. But Melville takes it. And it's Petruska over to the left side. Cleared in by Bearwald. Back towards the right point. Oakman holds on to the middle. Nadeau off to the far side. Back to the middle for Nadeau. Over to the far side. Moves across off the boards in behind the net. Oakman backhands it to the right point. Nadeau to the sideboards. Oakman over across. One-timer shot from Margolis. Big rebound and just goes wide off of a chance. Kaminsky, he'll clear the puck down the ice. 40 seconds left on the penalty kill for the Broncos. 2:16 left in the period. In behind the net. All down the left wing side. As O'Brien loses it, Sears will backhand it out. In the middle as Melville on the last stretch of this power play. Champagne will knock it in. Off the boards, picked up by Sears, and he'll backhand it out. And that will do it for the first Melville power play. Down the left wing side. Pass goes in behind Carmichael. As Martin on the forecheck, Champagne pours back in deep. Loses it to Phillips. Pass goes across the crease, back to the point. Foffin off shot, and it's gloved and held on by Page with 1:21 left in this first period. Faceoff goes to the glove side. And on the draw, Melville has Farrell. We'll put it around the boards, in behind of the net. McConnell. That's the puck knocked away by Martin, tied up into the corner. Still tied up as comes back Holowicz. Moves it across the right point, Fofanoff. Holds on, his shot blocked, and goes into the corner. Under a minute left in this first period. Tied up in deep. And Seibert trying to go wide on Holowicz as he stands him up. Off the boards, Fofanoff. He'll put it on the boards. Nadeau at the line, keeps it in. Puts it off to the far side. Knocked back in behind the net. Back to the right point. Budgel. Shot goes off a stick wide, and the rebound, it's knocked away. As Martin tied up inside of his own end. Gets some help, and Phillips. He'll hack it, trying to get perfect weight. Not quite. As it's going to go down an icing call with 18.2 seconds left in this first period. To yourself, coming up to the glove side. Margolis and Phillips on the drum. Margolis is trying to go through. Off to the left point, Nadeau. His shot saved by Hovolt. And he'll hang on. As to the blocker side of Hovolt with 11.8 seconds left in this first period. Miller will take the draw. And it's dropped. Margolis to the point. Shot from Schmalz. Kind of fanned on it. Miller will take the loose rebound to the sideboards. Margolis shot saved by Hovold. Rebound. It's bounced around. One more chance goes wide. Another chance goes in behind the net. That will do it. It was a fast, furious first period. Just the one goal. Kai Holichuk. Shot from the point. Goes through and makes it 1-0 for Humboldt. That's where we sit. After 20 minutes of play here at the EPA. All right, coming up on the first intermission, we'll have your scoring summary, out-of-town scoreboard. But first, we're going to hear from one of the new members of the Humboldt Broncos. And we'll start off with the first intermission. We'll start with the player closest to Humboldt, a Saskatoon product, number 39, Leo Seitz. We'll hear from Leo coming up in the first intermission. Broncos lead 1-0 after one. Listen to Fun Dodge, Humboldt Bronco Hockey on 107.5 Bolt FM.
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0: Welcome back to the first intermission of Broncos hockey on 107.5 Bolt FM. Blaine Wiley, I'm joined with one of the newest Humboldt Broncos, Leo Seitz. And first off, Leo, give us your minor hockey background. Talk about all the places you played at before you came into Humboldt literally today.
12: Yeah, I grew up in Saskatoon. I played minor hockey there and then, you know, played Saskatoon Blazers. That's where I played AAA. I went to Winnipeg for a year to play AAA and then signed in Flin Flon, played 2 years there, and now I'm here.
0: And during your minor hockey days down the road in Saskatoon, did you have a favorite memory that stands out?
12: I won AAA championship with the Blazers my first year midget. That was pretty fun. I think that's probably my best memory.
0: All right, well, we'll talk about another good memory for you, I'm sure. Obviously, during the springtime, capturing Flin Flon's first SJHL championship since 1993. Just summing up the words, just talk about that experience in the spring, winning the league championship.
12: Yeah, it was super special. I mean, that town hasn't seen a championship for 33 years, so winning for us and for that town was so special. I mean, the community there is second to none. And yeah, I you know, it's hard to put it into words sometimes. It's just, it's so special and so surreal.
13: And what was last weekend like? I know Connor joined you guys up last weekend for the banner raising. You guys got the rings as well. What was last weekend like?
12: Yeah, it was super emotional. I mean, yeah, like thinking about all the things we went through last year and the adversity and challenges we overcome to win a championship. And, you know, it all shows in that ring. So I think, you know, seeing the ring and seeing the banner go up, it just shows that the hard work paid off.
13: What was the emotions when you found out that you would be heading to Humboldt as part of the trade that was made in January?
12: Yeah, it was definitely a lot of emotions. It was, you know, some sad goodbyes, some tears shed. But, you know, at the end of the day, I'm happy to be here. And, you know, we got a good group of guys here and a great team. So I think, you know, we got a really good chance at and winning it this year. And I'm super happy to be here.
13: Is the most exciting thing about as being a Saskatoon guy, you're only an hour away from home. Still got three games left in Warman yet, too. So we're pretty much next door as well. So is that the most exciting thing part about being a Bronco now?
12: Yeah, it's definitely a big bonus. I think, you know, when you're an hour away from home, that's super nice. Go see your family a lot more. But, you know, I just think probably the most exciting thing for me is just the Bronco organization, super historic. And they've got a winning culture here. So I'm super excited.
13: For Bronco fans, talk about what kind of hockey player you are and what you're going to bring to the team.
12: Yeah, I'm more of an offensive player. I think, you know, I can play a 200-foot game, be reliable in all situations, power play, penalty kill, and you know, I'm a physical player too, so I think, yeah.
13: What's it like, you know, walking, not quite at a new locker room, you're joining two teammates, but as well, the team led by Connor Miller. What's it like, you know, rejoining Miller here in Humboldt?
12: Yeah, it's nice. I love Millsy. He's a great guy, great leader. So I think, you know, he'll take control of the room and we'll try to lead too. And yeah, just keep building towards a championship team.
13: What's your thoughts about kind of joining on the flights? You know, still very early on in the season, five games in, but still not, you don't have a training camp to your benefit, but still, what's it like joining the team, I guess, you know, at the beginning of the part of the season?
12: Yeah, it's nice. I mean, joining the team so early like this is a lot better than in January. So I think, you know, joining the team early, getting comfortable with guys right now is super important. And, you know, we can start building chemistry and getting comfortable with each other now.
13: I'm sure you're going to be making a lot of memories here at the EPA, but you got anyone that stand out as you've been here in the league for the last couple of years?
12: I mean, Broncos fans probably don't love to hear this, but we played them first round my first year, and we beat them here. So probably shouldn't have said that, but that's probably the best memory I have here.
13: Oh, right, we got lots of reminders of that. No worries, that's all. All right, Leo, just ask you some of your favorite things. First off, favorite NHL team?
12: The Edmonton Oilers.
13: A lot of firepower there.
12: Yeah.
13: they won with three field goals last night over a touchdown. Yeah. Favorite NHL player?
12: Jack Hughes.
13: Okay, nice. I promise I'm not going to throw you any curveballs in this interview. No worries. Favorite food?
12: Steak.
13: Favorite place to ever travel to?
12: Hawaii.
13: Which part of Hawaii?
12: Maui.
13: Yeah, me too.
12: Yeah.
13: How many years? When did you go?
12: My parents actually have a place there, so we go up there. Try and go every year, so yeah, it's probably one of my favorite places on earth.
13: Yeah, I was there when that fake missile alert was set. Oh yeah, like yeah. That was crazy.
12: Yeah.
13: Favorite number?
12: 14.
13: Favorite sports logo?
12: It's a tough one. Go to the Humboldt Broncos.
13: That's good. Yeah. That's a quick way to get in pop with the fans. You got a favorite jersey? And it could be any sports.
12: I really like the Carolina Panthers in the NFL. I think those jerseys are sweet.

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8: Welcome back here to the EPA. We're in the first intermission. We'll take a look at your out-of-town scoreboard tonight in the SJHL. And we'll start off in Estevan, where the Flint Flon Bombers, without a trio of players that are now here in Humboldt, are in action tonight. And they do have a 2-1 lead over the Estevan Bruins right now. Elsewhere in Warman, it's Melford up on Warman, 3-1 in the second period. Also in the second period, Weyburn is trailing Nipawin, 3-0. And after one period of play, the Kinderstead Clippers lead the Balfour North Stars by a score of 2-0. Those are the games going on in the SJHL. Of course, we're back on air tomorrow night. The return match of this home-and-home set in Melville. Pre-game show 6:45, opening faceoff at 7 o'clock. Tomorrow night. Take a quick look at the WHL. It's Edmonton leading Regina early on in the second period by a score of 1-0. Red Deer ahead of Saskatoon by a score of 3-0. In the second, Prince Albert Lethbridge scoreless. Spokane and Portland is also scoreless, while Brandon and Prince George, guess what? It's scoreless. That's the same score between Penticton and Vancouver, while Kamloops has a 1-0 lead over the Kelowna Rockets. So that's a quick look at the WHL scoreboard right now. Moving into the National Hockey League, we can start talking about NHL scores. After two, the Jets hold a 3-2 lead over the Boston Bruins in their first game of the year. The St. Louis Blues have a 1-0 lead over the Dallas Stars. Mason McTavish scored his first goal as a Blue. The Ducks and Golden Knights are scoreless in two finals. The Rangers shut out the Red Wings 2-0, and the Capitals, they beat the Carolina Hurricanes by a score of 5-2. CFL today, in one game that's a final, in the Ottawa Red Blacks have set a new record, and not a good one. They pass the Shreveport Pirates, 15 straight losses to open the season. They lose 34-16 to the Hamilton Tiger Cats. Both teams have been eliminated from the playoffs. And the big one tonight, down to Regina between the Rough Riders and the Stampeders. They're through one quarter, and the Stampeders are up on the Rough Riders by a score of 14-10. Now, there's no point in me trying to, like, you know, watch the game afterwards, because I'm in a family group chat and we talk a lot about the Riders, and yeah, it's not too good so far through the first quarter, but still plenty of time. The Riders, they win tonight, they do clinch a playoff spot. If they don't, the road will get tough, because they lose all the tiebreakers to Calgary, BC, Winnipeg, and they only got three games left, two of them against Montreal back-to-back. And then they'll end the season off with the first-place Edmonton Elks at Mosaic Stadium. So Riders need to win tonight, put an X beside their name in the standings, and see what happens after that. They could finish as high mathematically first, although it's not looking as likely right now. They could finish as low as fifth. So remains to be seen what happens in the CFL as we head into the final month of the regular season before the playoffs get underway next month. All right, that's your out-of-town scoreboard. We'll take one more break. Come back next, second period. After 20 minutes, the Broncos lead 1-0.

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0: All right, welcome back here to the EPM. Blaine Wiley, we're getting set for the second period. We'll take a look at your scoring summary brought to you by Prairie West Sales. And just the one goal, Kai Holowachuk's point shot went through. And picking up his first point as a member of the Broncos, Leo Seitz. So for Holowachuk, that's his first goal, while Seitz, his third assist of the season. And that's his fourth point in total. That's where we sit, 1-0 after 20. Office Experts, Office Pro, shot clock 11-6 in favor of the Broncos. And Meldos, 0-1 on the power play. Broncos moving left to right on your dial this period, while the Millionaires are moving right to left. 5-on-5 to start here in the second frame. And it's going to be Leo Seitz taking the draw against Bearwald, and we're revved up, ready to go. The second period is underway, and Meldo off the draw. Schmalz inside of his own zone escapes the forecheck of Miller. Schmalz cuts across at center into the Broncos zone, but does so offside, and we have our first stoppage of the second period, 9 seconds in. Face-off coming up. Face-off in the neutral zone. And this time, Seitz wins it cleanly back. De Silva over for Richardson. Miller trying to tip it, but it's picked up by Schmalz. Clausen will put it in behind the net. Comes in front, but Seitz gets to it to Ulmer. His pass a little bit in behind Miller off the board. Schmalz has the stick lifted by Miller. Seitz on the forecheck. Ulmer as well. Ulmer holds on to it. In behind. Drops it off for Seitz. Seitz back for Ulmer. Back for Seitz. Trying to return it. Goes to the far side, but Seitz, he gets it back to Fofnov. Holowachuk. One-timer. It's blocked. Puck is lying loose at the blue line. It's backhanded in. And in behind the net. Off the bench. Phillips holds on to it. Miller trying to scramble around and can't get to it, and it cleared out. Hovel with a save. He'll knock it away. Fofanoff in behind of his net. Goes to Martin. At center for Phillips. Tries to knock it in. He will get it in deep. It's not too bad. Martin with a solid hit on the forecheck. In behind the net. So Jack Martin making his presence felt physically. Farrell in the corner. Holds on to it. And it's going to be cleared out. Holds on to it. And it's going to be cleared out. Eisner. As it comes back inside of the Broncos zone. Long pass, and Farrell will tip it in. As Bugnall moves down the left wing side. Olsen. His pass goes to Margolis on his stick, trying to go wide on Eisner. Shot goes in behind. And Sears trying to clear it out. And Phillips up ahead looking for Sears. Tied up in deep. And loose puck, Volk will get to it. This down the left wing side out, and Cross will take it. Moves it back for Richardson. And the puck goes in behind the net. Page will get to it and just gets it out of the way for Russell Jr. Almost got knocked down by the Zamboni door. Sears goes back to the right point for Richardson. Richardson holding on to it. Into the corner. In front goes to the Silva. Back to the left point. Sandu shoots. Save. Rebound. It's loose and knocked down. Is trying to get a chance in front. Was Richardson. But it's held on. Faceoff comes to the blocker side of Page. We've played 2:40 into the second period. Bradshaw on the draw. Bradshaw, the lone 18-year-old player in the Broncos lineup right now. Up front, I should say, as the puck's cleared down. So all of a sudden, this Bronco lineup getting a little bit older. Should mention as well, Eisner and Cross, a couple of 18-year-old defensemen as well. A humble lineup, but up front, only the one 18-year-old right now, although during the pregame show with Brandon Komoska, the Broncos will be without the trio of bombers tomorrow. Face off to the glove side of Page. On the draw, it's tied up on the circle as in Miller skates. Trying to get up, shot at all, just wide as Ulmer just missed the net. So he tried to get his first point as a Bronco. Richardson pinching in, trying to drop it back for Seitz. But O'Brien will clear it out. Knocked in deep into the corner. As tied up the deep. Oh, and taking a hit was De Silva. No call as puck comes to the line and it's going to be moved out by Seitz. Seitz to Miller. Trying to go through, but unable to do so. Seitz will play it back. And goes in behind the net for Richardson. Richardson. As Kaminsky tries to tip it in. It's knocked down the line. A battling at the Melville Blue line. Goes back to Fofanoff. Fofanoff, he'll backhand it in deep. Backhands it, and Nadeau will take it. Holds on. Has some room on the right wing side. His pass off of Seibert in deep. Olechuk in deep. He'll backhand it around, and Kaminsky. Christian off the boards. It's moved down and upended. Forcing a penalty was Bradshaw. And we're going to see the Broncos power play for the first time tonight as Brody Bradshaw forces a penalty. So we're heading to a Hergot Farm Equipment power play as McConnell will get the call. Broncos PPs has bumped up to 8th in the SJHL, 14.8 after a slow start through the opening weekend. Melville's penalty kill 4th in the SJHL at 88 cents. On the draw, tied up into the corner. Puck comes free, picked up by Bradshaw. In behind the net. As Phillips trying to dig it out, goes into the mesh. And they'll blow it down. 13 seconds into this power play for the Broncos. 15:41 left in the period. Faceoff will go to the glove side of Page. Phillips will take the draw. And Phillips is forced out, so it'll be Russell Jr. who'll take the faceoff into the corner. Pass, and the puck is knocked down. Bradshaw trying to play it back and almost turned away into a break with the other side as Hovold out of his net. He's got to watch. McClawson's on the forecheck. Broncos get it to the far side. The Broncos trying to move up from their own end on this power play. As Russell Jr. will start back inside of his own zone. He's chased out. And in behind looking for Sears. And the puck is cleared out down the ice. And De Silva will have to take it back as Melville with an aggressive penalty kill. So far, 1:12 left on this extra man advantage. And might be something different. I don't think the Broncos have really seen an aggressive penalty kill like the one we're seeing right now from the Millionaires on the forecheck. Close in, but Broncos do get it out. Sears Martin's pass off the stick of Ulmer. Ulmer goes to Sears. In front, goes back to the point. Picked up by Seitz. Seitz holds on to Ulmer. Shoots, save, and Page bobbled it, but recovers and holds on. 47 seconds left in the power play for the Broncos. 14:41 left in the second period. As we'll have to do the draw again. Miller on the dot, and he's forced out, so it's going to be Martin taking the faceoff on the draw. As Ulmer pitches it up ahead, it's tied up into the corner. Martin Farrell going after it. Sail tied up, back towards the point, but it takes a bounce off of a Melville stick. And Miller's going to have to take it inside of his own zone. 30 seconds left on this power play. Broncos hanging on to a 1-0 lead so far. Seitz, his pass up ahead to Farrell. On the right side, holds on. Stops into the corner, in behind the net. Looking for Martin. Back to the left point for Seitz. Martin to Miller. Shoots off the skate, just goes wide. Ulmer holds on, in behind the net, backhanded. Martin in front, looking for Farrell. He tips it back. Ulmer, the Martin shot, saved by Page. Martin has it back. Back to the right point for Miller. Power play over. Miller, one-timer for Ulmer. Rebound, Martin can't get enough good wood on it. And it's moved out as the Broncos power play didn't get going to the end as it's offside against Melville. Hung on, and as we've seen, the trio of Bombers and Connor Miller, so I guess you could say the quartet of ex-Flint Flon Bombers there almost got the Broncos a power play goal. Office Experts, Office Pro, shot clock 17-7. In favor of the Broncos right now. On the draw, puck is knocked into the corner. In behind the net, cross. Goes down the left side for Bradshaw, and he'll tip it, but goes right into the Bronco bench. And the whistle with 13:36 left. Face off just outside of the blue line. Off the draw, and it's going to be another face off. Casey Christian, Gabriel Kaminsky out with Rudy Bradshaw. Christian and Kaminsky, couple of those players that are still left over from the beginning of last season. Off the face off. At center, it's knocked back in behind the net, Hovold. Goes off to the far side. In behind the net, picked up by Margolis. Back to the left point for Schmalz. Schmalz holds on to the middle. Shot, and it's an easy glove save for Hovold. He had a clear view of that puck. Hangs on for the whistle. 13:18 left in the second period. Faceoff will remain inside of the Broncos zone. The draw will go to the glove side of Hovold. Sandy will take the face-off. Sears, inside of his own zone, tries to play it back in behind the net, goes back to Schmalz at the left point. Toe drag, plays it back for O'Brien. But Sandy, trying to get it out, but can't. Margolis in behind the net. Fofanoff goes back to the right point. Shot is blocked in front of Fofanoff. Puts around the boards for Sears. Up ahead, it's going to go down as the puck's knocked down by Sandu. Backhands it across for Sears. Shoots! Saved by Page. Rebound. It's bouncing around. Doesn't quite come out. Fofanoff over across. Russell Jr. back to Holowachuk. Shot through. Tipped. But it's blocked in front. Rebound chance for Russell Jr. It's gloved down by Page. He'll hang on for the whistle as Caleb Page, who's making a first start tonight, Noah Cross, has played the first four games for Melville and Nets. But Page, a product of Whitewood, has looked sharp tonight in his first game. Face off to the blocker side of Page. Phillips on the draw. On the draw to the far side. Back towards left point. De Silva recovers. Holds on. De Silva trying to go wide. De Silva will chase afterwards. De Silva in behind the net. Phillips wraps it around to Richardson at the right point. Shot. It's blocked into the corner. And chance to clear. Knocked down. Back the other way. Melville with a 3-on-2. Bearwald over for Oatman. Across. Lost the shot. Save. Rebound. It's loose. Cleared out by Richardson. Farrell to Phillips. Phillips over center. Knocks it all the way in deep. Broncos change. As McConnell down the left wing for Closen. Oatman will play it on net, but it's knocked away. Eisner. As at center, it's Ulmer. Tied up alongside the board. Danny Crosswell trying to get it out. Played back for Eisner to Miller. Miller off the boards, looking for Seitz a little bit too far. It was intercepted as Budgell will knock it in deep. In behind the net, cross. Goes to Eisner. Eisner trying to go down the left wing side for Miller. Off the board, Seitz had the pass, goes in behind. Puck knocked into the corner, delayed offside as Miller breaks a stick of Budgell as tries to clear onside. Olsen, his cross-ice pass, knocked down by Christian. Christian over center. Plays it on net. Page holding on to it, but let it go for Schmalz. Christian on the forecheck. As the puck moves down the right side, it's knocked down. Olsen trying to go wide. As the puck gets tipped off the back glass. Back to left point, Schmalz. Holds on. Shot through. Save. Rebound into the corner. As it's tied up alongside the boards. Puck cleared out by the Broncos. Carmichael plays it back in into the corner. Broncos get some time. It's Melville changing. Holovichuk stops inside his own zone. To Fofanoff. Fofanoff backhands it. Melville inside their own end. Seibert has the puck in deep in the Broncos zone. Richardson trying to clear it around the boards. Tied up into the corner. Puck comes free into the slot. Holovichuk will skate with it down the left wing side for Russell Jr. Back for Holochuk. He's going off for a change. He knocks it in deep. Page backhands it in behind of his net. Goes down the right wing side. Off the point. The Silva shot tipped. It goes out of play. 9:53 left. Broncos still leading 1-0. 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
0: Welcome back here to the EPA. Broncos leading 1-0, just under 10 minutes left in the second period as Melville will get the puck to the blue line. Knocked by De Silva. Margolis trying to play it in deep, but the Broncos get it back in Melville territory. Volk off the far side boards. Brown cross ice looking for Olsen into the corner. In behind the net, but the puck came free. Turnover picked up by Brown. Trying to walk in front. His shot just goes wide. Rebound to Volk. His shot locked down. As puck comes off to the far side. As skated out by Richardson. Off the skate of Sears. McConnell up into Margolis. Sears will knock it out. And back the other way. Could be a 2-on-1. Farrell on the right side. Farrell
12: to Sandu. Shoots. Oh, and Page comes across with a save.
0: Brown inside of his own end gets knocked down by Sandu. And the puck comes out. Eisner moves it to cross. Back for Eisner. Down the left side goes off of a Brown stick. It's bouncing around. And Farrell to the left wing. Moves across. Martin shot. Saved by Page. And it's held on for the whistle. Faceoff will go to the glove side of Page. 8:34 left in the second period. Still a 1-0 game for the Broncos. Kai Holachuk shot from the points. Just over 3 minutes into the game is the difference right now. On the draw is Ulmer on the forecheck with Miller as well. Puck comes straight to the line. Back to the point for Eisner. Shot goes off a stick, bouncing around. Knocked down. Old Salisbury up ahead. As Eisner stands his man up, forces the turnover, and Cross will take the puck inside of his own end. Down the right wing side for Miller. Miller drops it off, but it's picked off. Seibert goes back the other way for the Millionaires. Into the Bronco end. His shot off the backboards, onto the mesh. Still tied up there. It's going to be knocked off by Cross. And the puck is cleared out. Did it go out of play over top of the glass? And wait to see, because it might have went off the player's bench. They're debating about it, and don't think it's going to be a penalty. I got to admit, I don't have the greatest angle across the ice. Of course, it's the puck over glass with the Broncos in the EPA. The glass ends before the blue line. It's a few feet inside of the zone where the glass ends. Doesn't go all the way to the bench. As referees talking over to Doug Johnson, and I imagine they're just saying that the puck didn't go over the glass. Out of play. There was no glass where it cleared. On the draw, back to the right point. Shot blocked. Nice block by Farrell. Schmalz plays it down the left side, backhands it in. Holachuk into the corner. He ties his man up into the corner and deep. Sears tries to clear it out. It's knocked down. Puck is picked up by Phillips. Phillips saucers it to Farrell. Farrell has some room. Holds a shot. Safe. Rebound. Drives it in. It's waved off. Broncos are celebrating like they scored, but I don't think it crossed. No light came on as Farrell was driving into the net. And it doesn't look like anything else will come from it penalty-wise. They're showing the replay on the screen, and definitely did not go in. Page with the save and managed to hang on with Farrell. Sliding in. Off to the far side. Off the boards. Goes into the corner. It's tied up in deep. Boffinoff plays it in. Delayed offside. Volk holds on to it. And he'll get around Kamansky. Takes it on the right wing side. Puts it around the boards. O'Brien on the sideboards. Knocks it back into the corner. Holachuk ties up his man in deep. As Christian plays it around for Kamansky. Kamansky, his pass, knocked down by Bradshaw. Bradshaw off the boards. He chases after. Bradshaw stops in the corner. On the sidebar, puts it in front. It's knocked down. Christian Spitzer, oh, just missed. Kamansky on the far side. Back to the point, goes off a stick, and it comes out into the neutral zone. Richardson. The late offside for the Broncos. It clears their change in, and actually it's going to get called for an icing. So the faceoff will be inside of the Broncos end. 6:29 left in the second period. Faceoff will be back to the blocker side of Brady Hopewell. On the draw as Seitz will be tossed. Actually, he won't. He's coming back to the dot. Face off, tied up, and shot through, save, rebound into the corner. Richardson knocks his man to the boards as De Silva takes it down the left side. Off the boards. Seitz holds on through the legs. In behind the net. As it's knocked down Closen. And he'll clear it back in. It's going to go all the way down. It's going to be an icing call. Exactly 6 minutes left in the second period. Office Experts, Office Pro, shot clock 25 to 11 in favor of the Broncos. Faceoff will come back into the glove side. Off the draw, in behind the net. Closen will play it across. Oatman on the right side. Holds on, and oh, Miller with a hit on Oatman. As the puck is knocked down, puck up ahead. Cross will take it. And now we're going to have a penalty. I think it was from that hit from Miller. Calling it a high stick. Well, I don't think it was from that hit then, but just a 2-minute penalty, so we're headed to a J&C Stonecutters penalty kill. Broncos PK this season has been excellent. They did let up 2 goals on Tuesday, but those were the only 2 goals so far this season the Broncos have allowed shorthanded. They're second in the league heading to tonight at 90.5. Melville's power play ninth. And 14.3, just under the Broncos. And off the draw, and that will do it. That's a quick power play. As off the faceoff, it was Carmichael with the trip, and that will do it. A 3-second power play. That's going to hurt the Broncos' average a little bit on the back end if they get to it. But we're going to play 4-on-4 for a minute 57. 5:36 left in the second period. On the draw inside of Melville's end, Schmaltz holds on to it, skates down the middle, shoots, saved by Hovold. He'll cover up and he'll elect to hold on. There's still 1:46 left on this 4-on-4. Last Saturday, the Broncos ran into a little bit of trouble in a 4-on-4 against Balfour's when they held a 2-goal lead, and the North Stars came back to score twice. We'll see how the Broncos respond this time. On a lengthy 4-on-4, Schmaltz into the corner. Back to the point for Brown. To the middle. Shot tip goes off the back glass. As the Broncos break out, Sandu stops inside the blue line. Sandu drops it back for Sears. Off a skate, then it comes out. Holichuk will have to take it inside of his own end. 1:16 left in the period. Off the boards, up ahead, Sandu. And he plays it, but he was offside. As they rule it on the spin and turn. So the faceoff's going all the way back in the Broncos' end off of that pass. 4:50 left in the second period. 1:11 still remaining on the 4-on-4 for Miller's penalty, and then it'll be a very brief 3-second power play for the Broncos. Face off to the blocker side of Holbolt. On the draw, it's back. Budgell will take it inside of his own end, trying to flatten that puck as it's rolling on a stick, as he'll play it back. Up ahead, Salisbury cuts across into the Bronco and holds on. Shot! Saved by Holbolt right in the chest. 52 seconds remaining on Miller's penalty now. 4:31 in the period. These two teams will meet tomorrow night back at the Vaults in Melville. Three-game show. We'll start at 6:45, opening faceoff at 7 o'clock. On the faceoff, Phillips and Salisbury tied up. Picked up by Farrell. Farrell holds on to it. As trying to go wide, he'll stop on the far side. Trying to backhand a pass, he'll stop. Gets another chance. This time, to Fofanoff, trying to get it onto his forehand. But had it knocked away before he had that chance. Nadeau, inside of his own zone. Down the left wing side, holds on to it to the middle. Nadeau, trying to go wide. Holochok forces him off. In behind. It's tied up. Off to the far side. Backhanded towards the point. McConnell. Well, we'll take a hit from Holochok. In behind to the corner. Melville trying to hang on this 4-on-4. To the line. Nadeau gets to it. In front. As moves across. Nadeau holds on. Wrap around. It's knocked down. Holochok got there. Puck is loose in front. Broncos trying to clear. Miller's out of the box. Puck back towards the point. Miller knocks it down. We're back to 5-on-5. Miller. On the left wing side, he'll skate with the puck into the middle zone. Miller driving the net, holds on, tries to finish it, but it rolls off his stick. Phillips in the corner. Back to the left point, Eisner. Off the board. Picked up by Seitz. To Miller, trying to return it for Seitz. It was off of a millionaire knee pad, and Carmichael will knock it in deep. Eisner, backhand it for Cross. It goes for Seitz. As Seibert was out of the box, got in front of it. Now in front of the millionaire's bench, it's tied up. Still tied up, and they'll blow it down with 2:52 left. And the whistle will stop things. Coming up in the second intermission, we're going to hear from Ryan Ulmer. Had a nice chat with him before we got going tonight. So we'll hear from Ulmer, the Regina product. In the second intermission. And I wasn't banking on an overtime, otherwise, yeah, I would have grabbed Jack Martin as well, but we'll try to get to him sooner than later. As a little delay on the faceoff. Off the faceoff, and Schmalz inside of his own zone. Holds on to the left side. Colson will have his pass picked up by Cross. It's back for Eisner into the corner. Back towards the right point. Held on. Shot through. Save. Rebound. It's loose. Ova will jump on it just in time. Afterwards, some pushing and shoving. And it'll be held on for a stoppage.

0: 2:29 left. Sandu will take the face-off against Bearwald, and Bearwald's tossed out. Clausen will take the draw. Oatman has it. Holds on. His shot saved by Holbolt. And he makes another big save. 2:25 remaining in the second period. Melville definitely making it tough on the Broncos tonight. Keeping it a one-goal game. It's been like this for the majority of the night. Kai Holichuk's shot went through. At the 3:28 mark back in the first period, and that's all we have so far on the scoreboard. Back to the right point. Shot for Champagne, tipped, and Hovold makes a nice save on the deflection. On the draw as it goes back. Chance for Seitz to backhand a pass to Miller, to Ulmer. Ulmer, he stands up his man from Olsen, who tried to deliver a hit. Goes into the corner, Miller, and Schmalz battling for the puck in deep. Seitz as well trying to dig it out. There's three millionaires in the corner as well. This puck pinned along the boards. Picked up by Seitz. Ulmer in his case, trying to get it to the forehand, but knocked down. In behind, Schmalz and Miller tied up. Back the other way, Oatman. In deep, in behind the net, holds on. Pass goes all the way through and all the way out back in the Melville end. 95 seconds left in the second period. Schmalz, side of his own zone, down the right wing side. Stopped on the far side, and Russell Jr. on the back check. Gets to it, down the left wing. Takes it into the corner, shot save. In behind the net, Russell Jr. passes in front. Save off the opportunity from Sandu. And it's off a stick. And I think the fans wanted a call there, but they're getting none. Olsen holds on to it, and he's going to get called. With 58.9 seconds left, Sandu is going back to the sin bin. A slashing call. So a JNC Stonecutters penalty kill. The faceoff will be back in the Broncos zone. Broncos have already killed off a couple tonight. Almost have to kill off half of it here in the end of the second period. It's JNC Stonecutters penalty kill. On the draw, goes off to the far side. Tied up on the far side boards, back to the right point. It's moved across to Oatman. Holds on, dishes off to the doorstep, knocked away. Back to the right point, over to Margolis. Margolis, saucer pass to the far side. Back onto the doorstep, shot saved by Hovold. Rebound, they're digging at it, and Hovold stands his ground and keeps it out. And after the whistle, Cross with a big shot. That knocked the lid off. And I think both teams are going to be taking a penalty. Cross with the cross check. And Bearwald is as well heading to the penalty box. So see if this is a 4-on-3 situation. Oh, we got a spearing call against Bearwald. Pretty sure that was a signal for a spear. So let's hang on here. How this, as the referee's now explaining it over in front. And yeah, the Millionaires will require an extra body. So it's, that will do it for the power play. It's going to be 4-on-4 with that spearing penalty. Guess that kind of upset a Danny Cross there. Is that? Just seeing Ben Fofanoff goes off into the dressing room. That might explain why Cross and Eisner were on the penalty kill. I'll have to keep tabs on that. So it's going to be 4-on-4. For the next 38, so it'll carry over into the third period. So Melville once again had a power play but loses it to a penalty. Still waiting for a player to join the penalty box for Melville. So it was a spearing call on Bearwald. That's what's drawing the extra penalty. Faceoff will go inside of Melville's end as we're playing 4-on-4. So this time, instead of getting a 3-second power play, the Broncos will get a 22-second one. Still got to get a Melville player in the penalty box to serve the extra two on the spear. As O'Brien will serve the minor penalty. 36.9 seconds left in the second period. Broncos leading 1-0. Getting ready for the faceoff inside of the Melville zone. Eisner. Tied up on the far side, and Nadeau will take it from his own zone at center. Now into the Broncos zone. Stops alongside the board. Shot saved by Holtvoltz. And he'll hang on to it. It's Brady Holtvoltz starting to look like he's getting to that goaltender groove. Faceoff will be to his blocker side. 23 seconds remaining in the second period. Margolis on the draw against Miller. And it's tied up alongside the boards. Puck goes off to the far side. Out towards the point. As Schmalz walks in. Backhanded pass. Shot saved by Holtvoltz on Margolis. Broncos trying to hang on to this lead in the second period. Nadeau drops off on Margolis. Back to the point. Schmalz. Shot blocked. And Leo Seitz got in front of that one. Pass goes in front, but that will do it. As Seitz gets his body in front of the puck to end off the second frame. And after 40, it's just like it was at the end of 20. 1-0 in favor of the Broncos here at the EPA. On the way in the second intermission, we're going to hear from Ryan Ulmer. Another of the Bomber players are joining the Broncos today. Out-of-town scoreboard and scoring summary on the way. Broncos lead 1-0 after 40. 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
10: 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I'm Blaine Wyland, joined with one of the newest members of the Humboldt Broncos, Ryan Ulmer. And Ryan, to start off with, give us your minor hockey background. Talk about all the places you played at before you came to Humboldt, literally today.
11: Yeah, for sure. I played growing up in Regina all my life, all the way from, I guess, 3, 4, 5 to midget AAA. I played my midget AAA my last couple years with the Regina Pat Canadians. And then, yeah, I got I was drafted by Flin Flon coming out of Bantam. And then once I completed my midget career, I signed with the Bombers. And, yeah, that's kind of my journey till here.
10: And do you got, like, a favorite minor hockey that stands out for you, whether it's a goal, championship, big play, anything like that?
11: Yeah, for sure. I actually was fortunate enough to win the TELUS Cup with the Regina Pack Canadians back a couple years ago, so... I mean, a national championship is something that's pretty rare for sure and something that I'll take with me for the rest of my life. So
10: I'm just going to go ahead. Hopefully we make it two this year for yourself. But first off, Ryan, let's go back to another big memory for you last year, winning that championship. And Flin Flon just put in the words that experience in the spring last year, capturing that championship for a city that hasn't seen one since 1993.
11: Yeah, it was so special. I mean, the buzz around the city was unbelievable. That place... is so passionate for the Bombers, and it's awesome to see. And they haven't had it, I think it was 33 years before this championship. So I mean, it was just a matter of time. But it was so cool to be part of that team that, you know, finally got it done in Flin Flon. So yeah.
10: What was it like last week when you guys kind of had, like, I guess, the first of many reunions that I'm sure you guys are going to have over the next many years to come? You guys had raised the banner, had the ring ceremony as well. What was that like last weekend?
11: Yeah, it was really special. I mean, obviously, seeing that group of guys that from 1992 that got the job done there, and just seeing them back in Flin Flon, it was super cool. And just to share that moment with the guys and receiving our rings and raising the banner in the Whitney Forum, it was unbelievable, and it was something that I'll remember for a really long time.
10: I guess, what was your emotions like when you found out that you'd be coming to Humboldt as part of the trade?
11: Yeah, it was pretty crazy. I mean, I kind of had a bit of a feeling that might be a possibility, but I didn't know for sure whether it was going to happen or not. And then, yeah, I got a text in the morning and went down for a meeting, and Coach told me that I was getting traded to Humboldt, and it was mixed emotions for sure. I mean, obviously it's tough to leave a place like that welcomed me in on my first junior team, but no, I'm super excited for the opportunity to be a Bomber or to be a Bronco. And yeah, I think it'll be awesome here.
10: I know you're still a couple ways from home, but still, do you feel like kind of nice playing a little bit closer home to Regina?
11: Yeah, no, for sure. I mean, going from 2 and a bit to from 7 hours is definitely nice for sure. Hopefully my family will be able to see me play a lot more this year, so that's awesome.
10: Just talk about to Bronco fans. What can they expect out of Ryan Ulmer?
11: Yeah, I mean, I think I'm a guy that can be relied on kind of in all situations. I've kind of been a power play guy, a penalty kill guy, and then 5-on-5, obviously. So I like to use my speed to create opportunities, and, yeah, I like to be a guy that can make an impact anywhere on the ice, so...
10: Of course, you didn't walk into a brand new room along with two teammates. You rejoined the captain of the Broncos, Connor Miller. Just want to get your thoughts about rejoining Miller.
11: Yeah, I'm super pumped. I mean, he's a first class guy, unbelievable player. I'm just super pumped to be back reunited with him again, and hopefully we can get the job done again this year together.
10: And what's it like, you know, being part of a new team but chasing after the same goal that you guys did last year?
11: Yeah, I mean, it's obviously similar, but different. I mean, walking into the room the other day was kind of crazy, being, you know, on a different side of things. But no, I'm super excited, like I said, for the opportunity, and I think it'll be awesome. I think it's a great group of guys, and I think we'll only get better as the season goes on.
10: All right, Ryan, I'm going to ask you some of your favorite things. First off, your favorite NHL team?
11: Colorado Avalanche.
10: Okay. Favorite player?
11: Nathan MacKinnon.
10: That's a popular one. Favorite place you ever traveled to?
11: Ooh, I'm going to say Palm Springs, California.
10: Okay, good choice. I've never been there, but yeah. I wish. Yeah. Favorite number?
11: 16.
10: Favorite sport besides hockey?
11: Golf. Play a lot of golf in the summer.
10: Do you got a favorite course in Saskatchewan?
11: Ooh, I like Deer Valley. It's just outside of Regina. That's probably my favorite one to play kind of around the area.
10: Favorite food?
11: I'm going to say steak.
10: That's a good choice. You got a favorite TV show?
11: Yeah, Landman.
10: Okay.
11: Yeah.
10: Lots of cute girls in that one. favorite movie?
11: Oh, boy. I like lots of comedy movies. I'll maybe say like an Adam Sandler one. I like any of his shows.
10: Yeah, no doubt. All right, and Ryan, I always end off interviews by asking the guys their favorite thing about being a Bronco. I know you don't got much to go on, but what's your favorite thing you're looking forward to being with the Broncos?
11: Yeah, just playing in front of the fans and playing in this building. I mean, I think everyone knows it's a historic program, and I've heard nothing but good things about being a Bronco. So I'm super excited just to join the guys and just get going here.
10: All right, Ryan, well, welcome to Humble. Looking forward to you being a member of the Bronco this season, looking to calling you throughout the year. Best luck, not only tonight, but for the rest of the season.
11: Thank you very much. I'm super excited.
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10: Welcome back here to the EPA. I'm Blaine Weiland. We are in the second intermission of the Broncos leading the Melville Millionaires 1-0. Take a look at your out-of-town scoreboard tonight in the SJHL. The Flin Flon Bombers are leading the Estevan Bruins by a score of 3-1 with less than 5 minutes remaining in the third period. Elsewhere, Melford's up on Warman by a score of 4-3 late in the third period.
0: Earlier on in the third period, closer more to the halfway point, Nipawin ahead of Weyburn by a score of 3-0. We'll see the Hawks a week from tonight in Nipawin. And after two periods of play, the Kitchener Clippers lead the Battleford North Stars by a score of 5-1 through 40 minutes as Kindersley rebounding from a loss Tuesday night here at the EPA against the Broncos. That's a look at your SJHL scores tonight. Take a quick glance over at the Western Hockey League. Edmonton leads Regina by a score of 4-1 early in the third. Red Deer up on Saskatoon 4-2. Lethbridge leads PA 2-0 in the third. Spokane up on Portland 1-0. Prince George leads Brandon 1-0. Vancouver, Penticton tied at 1. Kamloops ahead of Kelowna 3-1. Seattle leads Wenatchee 1-0. And Victoria leads Swift Current by a score of 2-0. Swift Current Broncos flew out to BC for their trip. That's a look at the WHL scores. Moving on to the NHL tonight. As a couple of finals, the Rangers blank the Red Wings 2-0. Capitals over the Hurricanes 5-2. The Bruins top the Jets 4-3 in overtime. The Blues lead the Stars by a score of 2-0 after two. And also in the second, the Ducks lead the Golden Knights by a score of 3-0. CFL today. And they're at halftime in Regina. The Stampeders lead the Rough Riders by a score of 17-10, while the Ottawa Redblacks set a record for their 15th straight loss past the Shreveport Pirates as they lost to the Hamilton Tiger Cats by a score of 34.

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3: And welcome back here to the EPA. I'm Blaine Wilder. We're getting set for the third period of tonight's matchup between the Broncos and the Millionaires. 1-0 Broncos lead. We'll take a quick look at the scoring summary brought to you by Prairie West Sales. I say quick because it's pretty small. Kyle Holichuk with his first of the year at the 328 mark. Leo Seitz drew assists on that goal at the 328 mark, and that's all we got so far. No goals in the second. Office Express, Office Pro, shot clock 15-8 for the Broncos in the second period. Two period total of 26-14. And the power plays, both teams are 0-3 tonight. Broncos moving right to left while the Milliners moving left to right. Martin will take the draw against Olsen. We're underway here with the third period. Da Silva inside of his own zone. Plays back for Holichuk. Holichuk will put it around the boards looking for Martin. Martin on the right side. His pass onto the tape up to Silva. He'll knock it in deep. He's going after the puck. So is Holichuk in deep. It's a defenseman pinching in right now. The 220-year-old defenseman. Da Silva is going to take a penalty with a trip. As back inside of the Broncos zone, Nadeau. As the puck goes off a stick into the corner, back towards the point. Rolling puck comes out into the neutral zone. We'll see if it's going to be a 4-on-3 power play. Nadeau back to the point for Margolis. Over to the far side. Into the slot. Shot! And Hovel caught a piece of it. Rebound chance. It's into the glove of Brady Hovel, and he'll cover up. So for 5 seconds, we'll have a 4-on-3 penalty. And then it's going to be four on four for 27 seconds. And then it's going to be back to a Millionaires power play. So it's a JNC Stonecutters penalty kill. That'll be for all of 5 seconds. Then 22 seconds of four on four. And then the Millionaires are back on the power play. Milliner's trying to figure out who they're going to send out there. Margolis will take the draw against Miller. So right now it's 4-on-3. Miller wins it back. Eyes are tied up. As the penalty is over for Sandhu. He's out of the box. He just missed the puck. And it's going to go down. It's going to be an icing call against the Broncos. So for 13 more seconds, we'll play 4-on-4. And then the Millionaires will get a power play for a minute 33. Just looking back to the Broncos bench, and they're pretty low in defense. It doesn't look like Ben Volfanoff is back out there on the bench right now. Oh, no, check that, because he's on the ice. My mistake, Volfanoff on the left wing side. He'll take it over to the right side for Eisner. Eisner holds on to it to the far side, into the corner. Goes in deep, and that will do it for the penalty. So it's a Bronco penalty kill as Miller will take it at center. Puts it around the boards in behind the net as Page will leave the puck. Hangs on. And Carmichael trying to knock it in deep. Knocked down by Sears. Goes ahead for Seitz. Seitz drops it off for Sears. And it's knocked away. But Sears on the back check stalls the Melville power play as the Millionaires have to regroup. So under a minute left on this power play. The Broncos try to regroup as Melville moves on their power play open on the right wing side. Knocked down the line by Sears and he gets it out. Puck goes down inside of the Melville zone as Champagne will move it on the right side. Seitz goes off for a change. Carmichael, Margolis, his pass goes off his skates. Volfanoff with a chance to clear. He does into the neutral zone. As Melville takes to Margolis, his pass goes across to Brown into the Broncos zone. Brown Goes wide, holds on to it. Tries to wrap around in front to open.

0: but picked off. Kamansky can't clear. Salisbury, his shot saved as Hovold got it in the chest. And holds on for the whistle. With 7:18 remaining. Faceoff will go to the glove side of Hovold. On the draw, into the Broncos zone. Seibert tied up with the two defensemen. Back to the right point for Volk. Volk holds on. Hanging on to the puck as a penalty set to be over for Da Silva. Puck is free, and Christian will backhand it out. That will do it for the PK for the Broncos. Just over 3 minutes into this third period, they still hanging on to that 1-0 lead. On the left side, puck tipped in. Holochuk. Puck goes down the right side, and Martin. And a delayed call against Melville. They touch up. Hovold will sprint to the bench. He'll stop, and it's going to be a high-sticking call. See if it's any more. I got to see if they're checked on. It doesn't look like it's... Looks like it's just going to be a two-minute penalty. So Hergott Farm Equipment power play. 16:42 left. The Broncos would like to give a little bit of cushion for Brady Hovold. Faceoff will go to the glove side of Page. As Miller is set to take the draw, Seitz is on the point with Ulmer. Martin up front to the left wing. And Farrell on the right side. Just waiting to see what the delay is here. And it looks like we're good to go. Melville still got to send another player out. All right, so Melville's only got... All right, so he's going to stay on. That's Jewett. Of course, he's told to go off, and he's got to stay on the ice. Bronco power play. We'll get going eventually. On the faceoff, Ulmer knocks it down the line. He'll keep it in as he puts it in behind for Farrell. Farrell is tied up. Still tied up in behind the net. Three Broncos trying to get it out, and it does. Ulmer back to the right point for Miller. Over across for Seitz. Drops off onto the doorstep for Martin. Back to the right point for Miller. Over to the far side, Ulmer. Tries to give it back for Miller, but it's knocked away into the neutral zone, and... Back to way close and drives the net. Shot saved by Hovold. He's got to be sharp on the power play as Miller moves it out, but Farrell is going the other way. And Hovold's got to leave it for Ulmer. 40 seconds off this Bronco power play. We played just over 4 minutes into the third period. Broncos leading 1-0. As Ulmer backhands it across for Seitz. Seitz on the right side. Backhands it goes to Martin. Martin along the boards, and Miller will keep it, and he puts it off the boards. Knocked down. Comes back to the line. Miller on the backhand, up ahead. Goes into the corner for Farrell. He'll tip it for Seitz. Seitz will stop at the sideboards. Into the corner. Walks in front. Goes out to the point. But Ulmer was cutting towards the net, so the Broncos have to start again, and Seitz just moved in offside. With an extra move at the blue line. 42 seconds left. On this power play. And the faceoff's coming all the way back. They're saying all the way in the Bronco end. Jack Sears is talking over, trying to say it should be at the blue line, but no, instead it's going all the way to the blocker side of Brady Hovold. 42 seconds left on this power play. 15:24 left. In the third period. Off the draw is Da Silva in behind the net. Holds on down the left wing side. Russell Jr. goes off a skate, but finds Sears into the middle zone. Sears trying to go through. She gets a shot off, but can't get it through into the net. As the puck's cleared out, 25 seconds left. Hovold out of his net will leave it for Da Silva. Da Silva goes to Russell Jr. On the fly to Sears. Sears will stop on the far side boards. Backhand pass for De Silva. Looking to give it back for Sears. Into the corner. As it's tied up, puck comes free in the slot, but it's going to be knocked away. A race for the loose puck. Margolis has some room. Skates in, shoots. He scores. Margolis breaks on the off-wing side and buries it past Holtbolt. And we're tied up at one. I think it was at the end of the power play. I think it did expire. But Margolis uses his speed. And beats Brady Holtbolt. We're tied at one, 14:38 left. On the faceoff, as Budgell moves it into the corner. Tied up in deep. As goes into the corner, O'Brien back to the point. Kaminsky trying to chase down the puck. It's knocked back in by Nadova. Picked up by Christian. Christian trying to go wide. Holds on to it. Casing Christian takes it into the corner. His shot safe. Rebound goes back to Holichuk at the point. He shoots. And Page will pick up that rebound. And hangs on with 14:11 left in the third period. Broncos and Millionaires tied up at one. As for Kale Margolis, that's his second goal of the season. Fourth point on the year. That's the only point right now for the Millionaires. Face-off goes to the glove side of Page. Off the draw, Fofanoff loses his edge, but does get the pass to Farrell. Tied up in behind. It goes off a stick. Volk backhands a pass off the boards, and the Millionaires backhanded into the corner. Holichuk with Rearwold. Phillips with a check. Knocked back into a pile. As it's tied up. Pass comes in the slot, but off the stick. A Fofanoff and out. As Melville trying to maintain momentum off of the goal. Puck is cleared around the boards. Back inside of the Humboldt zone. Miller tries to knock it down. Phillips to Miller. As Miller makes a couple of nice moves. Miller holds on. Shoots. Just missed that. Farrell on the rebound. Can't get the shot. Does it on another try. But it was denied by Page. Opening. Into the Broncos zone. Open. Tries to play it across, but on the back check was Ulmer. As up ahead, cross to Miller. Holds on to the right side. Miller. Off the stick into the corner. Tied up in behind. As it's knocked down and carried out. Open on the right side. Holds on. Cross ice pass. Shot! And in front there was a screen, but knocked away and it's backhanded out. Back inside the middle zone as Seiss trying to force a turnover. Melville does clear it out. Richardson down the left side. Kind of had trouble hanging on to the puck. Kept in momentarily. Almost coughed up. And Sears does give it up to Brown. But Sears gets back, but he trips the man down. And is waiting for the pause. It's going to be a tripping call against Jack Sears. I think the fans thought that it was on the puck first, not the skate. With 12:23 left, Melville's going back on the power play. As Melville getting a change in there. 12:23 left. Face off to the glove side of Holtbolt. Picked up by Oatman. Oatman. He'll drop it back for Nadeau. Back for Oatman. Holds on. Cross-ice pass goes off the stick of Christian. Kept in by Melville. Nadeau at the far point. Goes around the boards. Richardson takes the loose puck. And he will play it out. Goes off a stick. Picked up by Christian. Christian shorthanded. Stop. Moves it across looking for Kaminsky. But dip back into the neutral zone. Kaminsky. Great job on the body position. And it allows Fofanoff to clear the puck down the ice. 33 seconds off this Bronco PK. 11:45 left in the third period. Backhanded for Margolis. He's got the Millionaire's goal. He'll stop in the corner. Holds on. Moves back to the right point. Over back for Margolis off his skate. Can't get a shot off. And it's tied up and it goes out of play with 11:33 left here. And the faceoff's coming up. 1:10 left. And they just showed the replay of Sears on that tripping call. And I had a beam in my way. I wanted to take a look to see if Sears got a stick on the puck and not the skates, but I missed that call. I just missed it with this big beam in my way. Faceoff coming up to the blocker side of Hovold on the draw. It's one back to the point for Melville. Over across, knocked down by Seitz. Miller ties up his man along the boards. Seitz trying to help out as well. Still tied up on the boards. And Champagne knocks it back. Goes to Brown. Holds on. Can't fire. He'll hang on to the puck outside the circle. Dumps a pass off into the court. Pass goes through the crease. Back to the point for Schmalz. Schmalz at the right point. Skates towards the middle. He'll drop off. Champagne takes it. He shoots. Goes off the skate of Holowachuk. And goes off into the corner. Fofanoff watching Brown. Brown in the corner. Puts it back to the point for Champagne. One-timer shot. Save. Hovold rebound. It's loose in front. They're digging away at it. Knocked away. Seitz will backhand it. And he will get it out. Champagne. And the puck is cleared down the ice by a Holowachuk. A backhanded chance in front off the turnover. And almost a goal for Jack Martin on the miscue inside the Millionaire's end. Melville moves out. Brown at center. Power plays over. Brown backhands it in deep. Salisbury going for the puck. Eisner battles with him in the corner. Tied up into the corner. It's in the skate of Salisbury. Eisner trying to get it free. Still in the skates. Now moves over a little bit. Comes free. Sears can't get it out. Volk at the point. Over across. Schmalz. Pass goes in deep. Picked up by Cross. As Martin picks it up. Sears gets it onto the neutral zone. Volk goes off the stick of Sandu in deep. Off the boards. And knocked down at center in the neutral zone. De Silva playing it. Goes back Richardson. Over across. Ulmer. To Sandu off his stick. He'll backhand it in deep. Goes all the way inside of Melville's end. Farrell on the forecheck. Goes out and it's going to come down the ice. Off the boards and picked up by Phillips. Phillips forced into the corner. Goes off the backboards in deep. Farrell can't get it out. Captain Farrell, his shot. Glove saved by Page. He'll hang on. 9:10 left. We're tied up at one. 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
0: Welcome back here to the EPA. 9:10 left in the third period. Broncos Millionaires tied up at one. Face off inside of the Millionaire zone. Phillips on the draw. As it's tied up, Ulmer trying to get it out. So right now it's Ulmer playing with Phillips and Farrell. Ulmer, he'll drop it back for De Silva. De Silva, his pass to Phillips. Phillips just puts it wide. Ulmer on the forecheck. In behind the net for Phillips. Phillips, it's tied up. Trying to give it back for Farrell. It's to the point. De Silva hammers that. Just missed the net. goes to Ulmer. Ulmer on the far side holds on to the corner and gets it back. Ulmer puts it on net, just tipped wide by Phillips. Phillips puts it across, no one there. And Melville will try and move it out. Kamensky off the bench, couldn't get to it. Delayed offside against Melville, and they'll blow it down as Clausen moves in. 8:27 left here.
6: $50.50
0: number for $1,105. Is HB4406029. And so, let's see, I think I lost a couple numbers on this 50-50. Not coming home. We'll have to work another game, I guess. Off the draw is Hovolt out of his net. Plays the puck. Russell Jr. tips it. And moved ahead Christian. Kamensky chasing after the puck. They wave off the icing. Kamensky on the forecheck. Christian trying to go back to the left point for Holubichuk, but pass picked off. And it's knocked in deep. Fofanoff goes off and picked up by Holubichuk. Off the boards goes to Christian. Christian backhands it to Kamensky. Kamensky, his pass goes off a stick. Christian will chase it down. As Kamensky knocks a man down. But Bugno plays it in off of Eisner. Eisner, he'll tip it up. Bugno will play it in. Cross will take it inside of his own end. Puts it off the board. It's Eisner. Eisner holds on. And it goes off of Russell Jr. And they are going to call this icing. So the faceoff will come back in the Broncos zone. 7:24 left. Here in the third period. Update to that Rough Riders score. The Riders still trailing the Stamps 20-13. 3.5 minutes left in the third quarter. Riders get a playoff spot if they do win tonight. On the draw, comes back to the right point for Volk. It's picked up by Brown. Brown skates with it, holds on. Shot blocked, actually covered up by Holvolt. He got it out of midair and hangs on for the whistle. Faceoff will go to the blocker side of Freddie Holvolt, the hometown goaltender. On the draw, picked up by Eisner. Eisner backhands it off the glass, and it did go out of play. Trying to move it up ahead and give Seitz an opportunity. Faceoff will come back. Miller on the draw. And he's going to leave it for Eisner off the boards. It's going to come out. Bouncing puck picked up by Seitz. The Miller. Miller holds on. He's looking back for Eitz. Seitz, but it's knocked away. Ulmer can't quite play it on that. He's tied up on the sideboards. As now Miller once again skating with Seitz and Ulmer. Puck cleared inside of the Broncos zone. Cross. Hangs on. As it's played across from Eisner to Ulmer over center. He's going to just toss it in and go off for a change. Russell Jr. on the forecheck. Russell Jr. with a turnover. Holds on. Hangs on to the puck. Back to the point to Silva. His shot missed on the near side. Goes to the right point. And Richardson. Sears to the Silva. Shoots. Goes off a shin pad. And goes wide. And it's going to be cleared out by Melville. Richardson. De Silva as kept in by O'Brien. He'll lose it right away though to Richardson. Richardson goes to Sears on the right wing. Backhanded pass a little bit wide. And back there by Carmichael's got some room as the Bronco D-men were changing. Carmichael shot up high. And it goes all the way. Sears will clear it out. Folk will take it inside of his own end. Backhands in front of the Bronco bench. Sears will play it as Martin was alert and did not jump out. Goes into the corner. As goes off the boards, Farrell can't quite play it. Phillips has some room on the left side. Phillips holds on. It's knocked down with the pass. He was looking for Martin. A stick got in the way as the Broncos couldn't capitalize as a D-man for the Millionaires. Lost an edge. Phillips was looking for Martin in front, but went off a stick, and it went right to Page, and he hung on. Face off to the glove side. As on the draw, it's Martin with Farrell and Phillips. And Martin wins it clean. Farrell's shot missed on the near side. Phillips gets to the rebound. Tries to play it in front. It's knocked down. As the puck comes loose, Farrell puts it in front for Phillips. He tips it, but Page makes the save and hangs on. As Phillips kind of in a tug of war with Champagne, and Wiseman will get involved and break him up. Faceoff will go to the blocker side of Page. He's probably the biggest reason this is a tie game so far with 34 saves. Him and Brady Hovholt locked in and on goaltender's duel tonight. Off on the draw, Martin. Phillips, his shot saved by Page. He'll hang on with 5:10 remaining in the third period. Faceoff will go to the blocker side of Page. 5:10 remaining in the third period. Miller back out with Seitz and Ulmer. On the draw. Puck is tied up. Goes to Ulmer. He scores! Sorry, Seitz scores! I'm still getting used to the 39 and 36, but Leo Seitz, in his first game, has a go-ahead goal with 5:06 left, and the Broncos move back up to 2-1. A little bit harder without the nameplates, but Leo Seitz picks up his second point of the night, his first goal. And the Broncos take a 2-1 lead with 5:06 left. Off the draw, Schmalls moves it ahead down the left wing side. Millionaires trying to get it back. Puck goes in front, but it's knocked down. They wave it off. So Seitz and Miller on that goal. With just 1 second under 5 minutes remaining here in the third period, Leo Seitz with a 2.9 in his Bronco debut. On the draw. It's around the boards, and Volk will put it off the glass. Bearwald in behind the net and clearing attempt for Sandu. Kick back in, delayed and called offside with 4:44 left. So Leo Seitz on the goal from Connor Miller. Has made it a 2-1 Broncos lead. That goal brought to you by the city of Humboldt. 4:44 left. Face off in the neutral zone. De Silva. He'll chip it in deep. Volk after the puck. Schmalls. As Martin on the forecheck. Off the skate of Phillips at the line. As Farrell, he's going to take the penalty on a trip. Martin will touch up, and Farrell is going to head to the sin bin. So with 4:25 left, Melville will get another crack at the power play. As a faceoff will come back. Faceoff will go to the glove side of Brady Hovholt. Miller will come back on the PK. So Seitz will take this draw. On the faceoff, it's back to the point for Nadeau. at the right point, over to the far side. Back to the point for Margolis. Shot saved by Hovold. And holds on. 10 seconds off the penalty to Farrell. It's on the draw. Seitz will take the faceoff. On the faceoff, comes back. Back to Nadeau. Puck goes into the corner to Silva. Tries to wrap it around. Goes off and it comes out. And Seitz selecting to go back to the bench. 23 seconds into this penalty kill for the Broncos. 4 minutes remaining in the third period. Nadeau dishes a pass off. Petruska goes back to the point for Margolis. Margolis and Nadeau. Nadeau. Chuck goes wide. Loose puck as Silva trying to chase it down. He's tied up along the boards. A pile for that puck. I'll try to dig at it. Comes free. Over to the far side, Margolis. Margolis, the goal scorer for Melville tonight. Just outside of the circle. Goes back to Nadeau at the middle of the blue line. Dishes a pass off to Oatman. His shot through. Blocked in front, rebound, just wide on the opportunity from Petruska, and puck cleared out. 52 seconds left. Long pass goes to Oatman at center. Oatman off his stick, Holichuk knocks the puck down. He'll backhand it out. And it's played back inside of Melville's zone. And Champagne has it. 33 seconds remain on the Broncos PK. As puck is knocked in, and it's a little bit too far offside. 2:49 left in the third period. 24 seconds left on the penalty to Farrell. Faceoff's in the neutral zone. As the Broncos continue on the PK. Miller, Seitz, Fofanoff, and Hall the chuck out. And Miller pushes. Gives a little bit of a shove on the draw. Broncos win as Olsen was on the recipient of that shove. Faceoff goes off the back of the mesh. And Melville has to regroup. 15 seconds left on the power play. Brown, backhand for Carmichael. Carmichael loses it to Phillips, and he'll chip it out. And delayed high stick. It's going to be blown down. With 3 seconds left on the penalty to Farrell, it'll be a faceoff in the Melville zone. 2:28 left in the third. Broncos trying to pick up 2 points tonight. Just like Leo Seitz, who's got 2 points in his Bronco debut. Faceoff coming up as Phillips takes the draw. Nadeau into the corner. Holds on, and off the draw as Budgell carries it into the Bronco zone. His pass goes to Jewett. Shot blocked by Eisner. In behind the net is De Silva. Has a man tied up on the backboards. Extra attacker on the ice. It's 6-on-5. Still tied up in the corner, or I should say more on the backboards. Broncos just trying to take as much time off as they can. As De Silva almost fell down, puck is finally free. Picked up by Phillips. Tries to clear out. It's knocked down the line. Kept in. Nadeau has the puck swiped away by De Silva. As Nadeau outside the circle holds on. His shot blocked in front. Rebound chance. Save. Rebound goes a little past the doors. Another chance in front. Block. Farrell gloves it down. Holds on. Tries to put it on net. He'll just miss. And they'll call it for the icing. And after the whistle, some pushing and shoving. There's a pile on. I think Farrell and Phillips, or sorry, not, nope, Farrell's not in there. Trying to, they're along the glass here, and it's Sears as well. His bug goes down, and we're getting some penalties. Phillips as well, and see, Bugnall and Phillips are going to the box. Not sure we're getting any extra penalties, or are we? Jewett's going to the box. Or Bucknell was in the box. Now he's out. Or he's getting his helmet. No, he's out of the box. So Jewett's in the box. Phillips is in the box. 1:32 left. And looks like we're getting offsetting minors. Looks like it is 4-on-4 here. Although I'm sure Melville will pull the netminder. And I think we're going to get a timeout as well. I think the Broncos call it. Or... Now the faceoff's going to be back in the... No, sorry. Just getting everything straightened out. Melville took the timeouts. Faceoff's going to be back in the Millionaire's zone. We're playing 4-on-4. Just trying to get control here. That was a wild situation with that scrum after that icing. So Jewett and Phillips are in the box. Playing 4-on-4. Face off deep in the Melville end. So they will not have the extra attacker on the start right now. Now check that the linesman picked up the puck, and maybe the faceoff is inside the Bronco end. It is. Okay. They left the puck in Melville's end. That's why I was wondering why. It's kind of confused by that, but it is going to be a faceoff in the Bronco zone. 92 seconds on the clock. Melville will have Page go to the Melville bench. Or no, he's not. He's staying out. No. He's going in. So it's 5-on-4, face off in the Broncos zone, and off the draw, Cross will just play the puck out, down the ice, and goes wide, so that burns off 7 seconds, 1:25 left.
6: Time of those penalties, 18:28.
0: Face off back inside of the Humboldt end. Faceoff coming up to the glove side of Holbolt. On the draw. On the faceoff as Cross plays it back. Clearing a tip, it goes out. A rolling puck, and it's going to be all the way down for an icing call as... Sites played all the way down the ice. As the faceoff will go to the glove side of Holvold. 1:16 left in the third period. 1:44 left on the offsetting penalties. On the draw, it's back. It's loose in front. And Miller pokes at it. It's knocked down in front. Shot! And missed on a bad angle. Nadeau at the sideboards has it. Holds on. Back to the point. Over to Nadeau.
6: 1 minute
0: into the corner. Under a minute remaining in the period. Nadeau at the middle. Hangs on. Now he'll shoot tip up high. And it goes out of play. And I think Miller was the one who got the stick on it. 53.7 seconds left. Melville has used her timeouts. Faceoff will remain in the Broncos zone. Miller will take the draw against Margolis. On the draw, Schmoles had a chance but knocked away by Seitz. As pass, Bearwald into the corner. In behind Bearwald. Gives it back to Oatman. Oatman outside, drops to the middle for Nadeau. Over to the far side. Margolis walks in, tries to fire. No, he does, but missed the net. Rebound chance. It's loose. And Seitz will clear it out. 26 seconds left. And it goes all the way and Melville's in Nadeau. Right back for Oatman. Oatman. Back to Nadeau in the point. Skates with some room. Shoots. Blocked in front. And Fofnov gets it off the boards. And it will come out. 10 seconds left. Oatman at center. Plays it across to Margolis. 5 seconds left. Margolis trying to go wide. Loses it. Miller shoots. He scores! A buzzer beater with 0.4 seconds left.
7: And that's the exclamation point for the Humboldt Broncos tonight. Connor Miller hammers it home. Makes it a 3-1 game with 0.4 seconds left. As a faceoff will come out to center. Some of the Mills are already heading to the locker room. As Holichuk will take center. They'll drop it. He wins it cleanly back. And that will do it. Put it in the win column. The Broncos add 2 points to their total and win by a score 3-1 tonight over the Melville Millionaires in a hard-fought victory. The Millionaires were tenacious tonight, but the Broncos with Leo Seitz 2 points tonight in his debut. As the Broncos win 3-1 and pick up 2 points and extend their point streak to 4 games with the victory over the Millionaires. All right, coming up in the postgame show tonight, scoring summary, postgame awards, and we'll hear from associate coach Carter Hansen. Broncos win tonight by a score of 3-1. For this in the Fun Dodge, Humboldt Bronco Hockey 107.5, Bolts FM.
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0: Welcome back here to the EPA. The Broncos win tonight by a score of 3-1 over the Melville Millionaires and pick up another 2 points to add to their total. As we're going to head to the scoring summary, brought to you by Prairie West. As Kai Holichuk scored the first goal for the Broncos tonight on a shot that went through from the point and found the way it's back into net. Leo Seitz drew the assist on the goal. His first point as a Bronco, made it 1-0 for Humboldt. No scoring in the second period. The Millionaires, Kale Margolis on the off wing, picked up his second goal as he beat Brady Hovolt to tie the game up at 1. And that was at the 5:22 mark, and that's how it remained until the 14:54 mark. Connor Miller off the faceoff, won it cleanly back to Seitz, and he buried it to make it 2-1. And then with 0.4 seconds left, Miller added the insurance goal, an empty netter, his third of the season, to make the final tonight, 3-1. And take a look at the Office Experts Office Pro shot clock. Melville that period, 17-13. Three-period total, 38-37, as both teams come away empty-handed on the power play. Melville was 0-6, and the Broncos were 0-4. So that's your scoring summary brought to you by Prairie West Sales. All right, we're going to take another break, and coming up on the way, we're going to hear from associate coach Carter Hansen. And as well, we will have our post-game awards tonight. And what was an entertaining hockey game. The Broncos win tonight by a score of 3-1 as Leo Seitz, 2-point night in his Bronco debut, chips in for the victory. We'll come back with more in the postgame show. Broncos win 3-1. 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
0: Welcome back here to the EPA as the Broncos skated away with a 3-1 victory over tonight, over the Melville Millionaires tonight. And we'll do it again tomorrow night, this time at the Vault in Melville. As we'll now head to our post-game awards tonight, and we're going to start off with the hit of the game, which is brought to you by Humboldt Motors Body Shop. A lot of good contenders tonight. There was a lot of physicality to tonight's game, but I'm going to go to one of the newcomers tonight, Jack Martin, with a nice hit on Bugnell, kind of in behind the net. That came in the second period, just a clean, solid check from the 20-year-old that the Broncos picked up in the series of trades today. Or I should say, well, they picked up today from the trades back in January. But Jack Martin with a nice, solid check. Clean check in behind on the backboard. So that is our hit of the game brought to you by Humboldt Motors Body Shop. Our hardest working Bronco tonight, I'm going to go with number 91, Jack Sears. Thought he did a great job on a lot of back checks, came back. And on a couple of opportunities, Melville could have an odd man rush. Sears came back, prevented the opportunity. I thought he was solid inside of his own end, especially with those back checks. So I'm going to give the hardest working Bronco tonight to number 91, Jack Sears, your MPH Metal Recycling hardest working Bronco tonight. All right, and just going back on my notes here, there was a lot of pretty hopeful, definitely looked more comfortable here tonight. So he made a lot of big saves, and I think it was a clear chance. And plus, I have the worst writing of all, but, well, maybe not worst, but pretty bad. I believe it's Klosin in the second period, had an open look in the second period, but Hovel shut the door down. There was a couple of two-on-ones, also back in the first period. Olsen on a two-on-one, but Hovel made a big save. Beerwald with a glove that was it's Hovel made the glove save on Beerwald back in the first period. So there's a few contenders there for Brady Hovel. Was great positioning, got the puck in his chest, had a strong game tonight, and looking more and more comfortable back inside the Broncos crease. Of course, he came back earlier this week after spending training camp with the Prince Albert Raiders. So those are your saves. I'm going to give a couple saves of the game here for tonight for Brady Hovold. All right, we're going to go to the highlight of the night, and going to go for the second goal. Connor Miller chips it over for Leal Seitz, who buries his first as a member of the Green and Gold, his second point of the night. So that is our highlight of the night. And just making through here. All right, and I guess we're going to move on to our three stars. And how I'm going to do the three stars throughout the season, I am definitely going to tilt towards the Broncos side. I do want to give some mention out to Caleb Page. I thought he had a heck of a game tonight. Made, I believe, 36 saves. He was solid. Probably the reason this game was close as it was, till the third period, the Millionaires came on. They're going to be a tough team. Throughout the entire SJHL season, it'll be interesting to see what they're going to look like when the Broncos meet them again at the end of February. I have to imagine this is going to be a team in the playoffs. I
7: I have to imagine this is going to be a top eight team. They're going to cause some trouble for a team in the playoffs, whoever they meet. But Caleb Page, his first start tonight, he was solid. But now back to the three stars. As I mentioned, I'm going for a Bronco tilt. And I'm going to give up my third star to number one, Brady Hovelt. Second star, number 39, Leo Seitz. And a first star tonight, Kai Holachuk. I thought he had a strong game at both ends. So Hovelt, Seitz, and Holachuk are your three stars. We'll take a break. We'll hear from associate coach Carter Hanson next. Broncos win 3-1. 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
7: Welcome back here to the post-game show. I'm Blaine Weiland, and I'm now joined with associate coach Carter Hanson. And Carter, it was a hard-fought victory for you guys tonight. You guys picked up an early lead. You held on to that lead into the third period. And then it was a tie game all of a sudden, but you came back with a couple of former Bombers teaming up. To get that game-winning goal as Leo Seitz with a 2.9 in his debut. And then Miller finishes off with a buzzer beater at the very end. But overall, just get your thoughts about tonight's game.
18: Yeah, it was a heck of a game. That was easily the fastest game we've been a part of this year. It almost caught us by surprise because you don't expect the Doug Johnson team to be that fast because, again, the way they play, they only let you play on one half of the ice. If you don't go against it, you stay in a corner, you stay on one side, and there's nothing out there to get. Right, I thought we actually played a really good game, throughout, for a 60-minute effort. Obviously, it got a little bit of wonky, but heck, we've had a lot of changes. We had a lot of stuff going on this week. I thought for how disciplined and structured a team like Melville is, I thought we matched it very well with our own structure back and forth there. It was a great hockey game back and forth. That we got our early one right off the bat there. Great shot by Holowalczyk. Again, exactly how you have to kind of beat Melville. We got the puck in deep. We switch sides, low to high, get net front traffic. When I watched it from our camera view, that when we have our guys doing camera, I couldn't even see the puck go in, and all I saw was a goalie and Miller, and then it went, so I don't know, it went through one of them, so it was a very nice screen there. And then slugged our way through a 1-0 hockey game. We got a little bit had a little bit of miscommunication on that. It was almost a shorthanded goal. I almost want to call it a shorthanded goal, but it wasn't 5-on-5 there to tie it up. And then our big dogs kind of, that's again why you bring guys in like that, why you make a big deal like that. Obviously, we got benefits of it right away with Leo Seitz scoring a goal, a big goal for us there to put us up 2-1, and then for our captain to finish it off. Again, it was a fantastic game back and forth. This team is going to be, I think we talked about this before on the radio, Blaine, this team is going to be a problem in playoffs, this Melville team, right? If they're going to be able to skate that fast and play with the speed that they do while still playing Doug Johnson hockey, that's just a recipe for success against them. But again, tip of the cap to our guys with a lot of stuff going on this week to get two big points like this at home. Great start to our weekend.
7: Yeah, no doubt. Let's talk about those three guys that you pick up. And first off, just talk about the tough adjustment they got to make, because it's a quick turnaround for these guys coming into the lineup like they did and making the contributions that they did. But just talk about how tough an adjustment it was for those guys, you know, to jump in. And I don't know how much, if they got one practice in, maybe, like,
18: yeah,
7: they, if they, that, or, you yeah. know, like,
0: Just talk about how these guys, you know, quickly transitioned into the lineup and obviously immediate dividends for you guys.
18: Yeah, absolutely. Like, honestly, this just shows how professional these three are, right? Obviously, it's a tough situation. They go into a 4-5 road trip knowing that three guys off that team are laid off. They probably didn't even know the number, but they knew there's a handful of guys off that team that are going to be leaving that team halfway through a road trip. So I don't even know how you play the first two games. I thought the three guys, obviously, that we ended up taking, I thought they all actually played pretty good there against Melville and against Weyburn before the whole deal happens. But then again, for the professionalism side of it, they find out like 9 a.m., 10 a.m. on a Thursday. They're in a vehicle with Braden and Connor Miller on the way back here to Humboldt, and then they got a pregame skate with us, Blaine, this morning, so I don't think they worked on anything with system-wise. I think they got a couple puck touches in and just getting fitted out in the green and gold gear, and then all of a sudden they're thrown into a game on Friday, and they looked like they didn't really miss a beat, right? Obviously, system-wise, system stuff doesn't overly change too much from team to team, and we do a lot of stuff that Flin Flon does, vice versa, so it wasn't too much of a change for them that way, but again, going from one team to another mid-road trip to playing the same team you just did two nights ago. Honestly, just the fact that they got in the game was going to be good enough, like just to get out there, get in a jersey, and let's start playing. But for them to contribute with points and big kills, big power play goal, like I guess we didn't have a power play goal, but just playing power play, playing all special teams, it was, they contributed so much to this game, and it's just a nice treat for what's to come with this group. Obviously, we got a lot of figuring out to do where we place guys and stuff, but it's been a whirlwind for them. Glad we got 2 points while they were here, and now we get to worry about tomorrow.
0: And it must really help, too, as, you know, going back to that second goal with Miller winning the draw right to sights. It must be such a big benefit, you know, having Miller already in place, you know, kind of help that transition for those guys.
18: Yeah, absolutely. And I think that's the easiest, I guess that's the nicest part about this whole deal is if it was just those three guys coming into a locker room where they don't know anybody, like, I think we see a lot different results tonight out of them and as us as a team. But when you have a guy like Connor Miller, one, he's like an amazing human, amazing kid. Definitely going to do great things outside of the game of hockey. But to have a guy like that be kind of like your anchor for these guys to come in, they know him, there's some comfortability him, and he's leading the way for our team right now. So it's going to be easier for them to kind of get integrated into that system when the guy that knows everybody is the system, really. So I think a guy like Connor Miller is going to help this transition for these guys go so smoothly. It looked good tonight. It should only get bigger and better from here.
0: One guy I want to single out on the back end, and you kind of talked about it last week. I want to bring him up again. I thought Kai Holowachuk had a heck of a game tonight. Yeah. You know, we talked about, you know, some of these guys have came back from last year, you know, picking up the momentum. But it seems like Kai has been the one guy. He's not only, you know, picking up from where he was last year, but he's getting even better this year.
18: Yeah, absolutely, Blaine. I agree. I think he had a great game tonight. I think him and Fofanoff, like, as a D pairing, had a fantastic game tonight. But again, I agree with you totally, Blaine, you're seeing the growth now, right? There's a lot of slickness. He's a smooth skater, can make some nice little plays through the middle of the ice. He's got some nice hands. It's now, how does he kind of piece that together and make it into a hockey player? Because if you take the little pieces here and there, it looks great. But I found last year, you'd see flashes, and then he'd kind of lose a couple of his skills or whatever you want to call it. Now I find he's putting it kind of all together. He's having complete games now where he's not having one or two, three mistakes. It's one every couple of games, right? And that's what you kind of want to see out of a 20-year-old. Two, I love that he's shooting the puck a little bit more. He's going to get some goals now because of it, right? He's caught a heck of a shot. You wouldn't know looking at how many goals he scored over the last, say, 3 years. But, man, when he shoots that thing, like, it's a rocket. So I think he's got to start shooting it. He's going to find some lanes a little bit more. He's doing that already. So I'm really looking forward to how his season grows and progresses, because we've seen a big jump from 19 to 20. Just now, what can he go? Where can he go from here, right? We need him to be a big dog. Usually you need your 20-year-olds to run the back end there. I'm excited to see where he kind of goes from here and keeps taking steps forwards.
0: And another big difference for you guys this season is the speed. You know, last year we talked a lot about, like, Kasen Christian, Gabriel Kamensky, and they really stood on the speed. And not that they're doing anything wrong or anything, but they're really blending in, because it seems like everyone's flying around for you guys right now.
18: Yeah, absolutely, right? And that's kind of the difference in what we've been preaching a lot in our dressing room, too, is, yes, how we ended last year was fantastic. I think we got, obviously, the right culture building in there. We got the right identity that we're building. We work hard, we play fast, this and that. Now they're seeing, I think, guys like that are coming back from last year. We're seeing the difference between a ninth place team and a team that finishes in first. It's everybody that plays fast. It's everybody that plays hard. You shouldn't be able to tell the difference between line one and line four. And now we're kind of seeing that what that looks like at a higher end level, right? I think those, especially the guys that you mentioned there, Blaine, I think they're going to eventually start catching up to what we've got here, right? It's a lot of new stuff going on. They're going to be fine. They always work hard, so we're not going to have to worry about that. It's just now, can we consistently do that? Because that's how you win championships, right? Flin Flon last year, they had lines 1 through 4 that all looked the same. We're looking to do the exact same thing this year, and I think we got the pieces to do it.
7: And Brady Hopeful tonight, I thought looked very comfortable in net. He got that puck.

0: felt like anytime pucks went east to west, he's already sitting there, or like you said, he's getting there, it's hitting them, and there's no rebound. Usually goalies are like sprawled out doing everything they can just to make the save. He's already like two steps ahead of how he's going to make the save, how he's going to control the rebound and get us a whistle. So he's been, again, fantastic for us tonight again. He's just going to get better as he goes, right? He hasn't been playing a ton in the last few weeks here. He obviously played on Tuesday. He's just going to get better and more consistent as we go. So really, again, looking forward to that. It was a solid effort, I guess, right from the back end out to the forward. So it was a good 20-man effort.
1: And, yeah, we do it again tomorrow night in Melville. And we talk about this going to be a tough team to play against. It's going to be even tougher back-to-back nights. And this time it's going to be in the vault tomorrow night.
0: Yeah. And it's never an easy place to play there, right? It's a harder environment to play in because it's almost like so quiet you take yourself out of the game a little bit. So again, and it's so hard to beat a team back to back, especially when you're in the SJHL and you're playing with a bunch of teenagers, right? It's hard to be consistent night in and night out. It's a tough place to play there in the bank. So we're gonna have to be ready to go. I'm looking forward to it. We usually have really good games there, as any Doug Johnson team. It's always gonna be a grind. It's never gonna be easy. So I'm really looking forward to seeing how our team bounces back. Now I haven't been in love with our second game on back-to-backs. We usually have fallen a bit of a sleep in one period or so, so I'm definitely gonna have to bring some focus to that so we have a good full 60 minute effort on a back-to-back on the road in a tough place to play like Melville. So really looking forward to the challenge for that tomorrow.
1: Yeah, I'm definitely looking forward to watching that one and calling it, as we will be in Melville tomorrow night. Thanks a lot, Carter. We'll talk to you tomorrow in Melville.
0: Sounds good, Blaine. We'll see you there in the bank.
1: All right, and that will do it for tonight, as the Broncos win tonight by a score of 3-1. Rematch coming up tomorrow night in Melville. Pre-game show 6:45. Opening face-off at 7 o'clock. That'll do it for tonight. I'm Blaine Wan saying goodnight from Humboldt.

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9: 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Tonight, mainly cloudy, 30% chance of showers this evening, clearing off overnight, low of 5. Tomorrow, sunny and northwest wind at 20, gusting up to 40 kilometers per hour, high is 16. Sunday, sunny, high is 17. Monday, sunny, high 21. Tuesday, sunny with a high of 19.
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10: 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Tonight, mainly cloudy, 30% chance of showers this evening, clearing off overnight, low of 5. Tomorrow, sunny and northwest wind at 20, gusting up to 40 kilometers per hour, high 16. Sunday, sunny, high 17. Monday, sunny, high 21. Tuesday, sunny with a high of 19.
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6: 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And you may have seen on the poster for the 30th, but it is not a Saturday, it is a Friday. And the time is from 7:30 till 11 p.m.
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2: 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Tonight, mainly cloudy, 30% chance of showers this evening, clearing off overnight, low of 5. Tomorrow, sunny and northwest wind at 20, gusting up to 40 kilometers per hour, high is 16. Sunday, sunny, high is 17. Monday, sunny, high 21. Tuesday, sunny with a high of 19.
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8: 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Tonight, mainly cloudy, 30% chance of showers this evening, clearing off overnight, low of 5. Tomorrow, sunny and northwest wind at 20, gusting up to 40 kilometers per hour, high of 16. Sunday, sunny, high of 17. Monday, sunny, high 21. Tuesday, sunny with a high of 19.
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5: Overnight, a clear sky and a low of 5. Today's sunny and northwest wind at 20, gusting up to 40 kilometers per hour in the morning, a high of 16. Sunday's sunny, high of 17. Monday's sunny, high 21. Tuesday's sunny with a high of 19.
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5: Overnight, a clear sky and a low of 5. Today, sunny and northwest wind at 20, gusting up to 40 kilometers per hour in the morning, a high of 16. Sunday, sunny, high of 17. Monday, sunny, high 21. Tuesday, sunny with a high of 19.
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4: Overnight, a clear sky and a low of 5. Today's sunny and northwest wind at 20, gusting up to 40 kilometers per hour in the morning, a high of 16. Sunday's sunny, high of 17. Monday's sunny, high 21. Tuesday's sunny with a high of 19.
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6: Overnight, a clear sky and a low of 5. Today's sunny and northwest wind at 20, gusting up to 40 kilometers per hour in the morning, a high of 16. Sunday's sunny, high of 17. Monday's sunny, high 21. Tuesday's sunny with a high of 19.
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2: 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And you may have seen on the poster for the 30th, but it is not a Saturday. It is a Friday. And the time is from 7:30 till 11 p.m.
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7: Overnight, a clear sky and a low of 5. Today's sunny and northwest wind at 20, gusting up to 40 kilometers per hour in the morning, a high of 16. Sunday's sunny, high of 17. Monday's sunny, high 21. Tuesday's sunny with a high of 19.
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4: Overnight, a clear sky and a low of 5. Today's sunny and northwest wind at 20, gusting up to 40 kilometers per hour in the morning, a high of 16. Sunday's sunny, high of 17. Monday's sunny, high 21. Tuesday's sunny with a high of 19.
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4: 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And you may have seen on the poster for the 30th, but it is not a Saturday, it is a Friday. And the time is from 7:30 till 11 p.m.
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6: Today's sunny, a northwest wind at 20, gusting up to 40 kilometers per hour and a high of 16. Tonight, cloudy periods, a low of plus 1. Sunday's sunny, a high of 17. Monday's sunny, a high 21. Tuesday's sunny with a high of 19.
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8: Today's sunny, a northwest wind at 20, gusting up to 40 kilometers per hour, and a high of 16. Tonight, cloudy periods, a low of plus 1. Sunday's sunny, a high of 17. Monday's sunny, high 21. Tuesday's sunny, with a high of 19.
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3: 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And you may have seen on the poster for the 30th, but it is not a Saturday, it is a Friday. And the time is from 7:30 till 11 p.m.
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5: Today's sunny and northwest wind at 20, gusting up to 40 kilometers per hour, and a high of 16. Tonight, cloudy periods, a low of plus 1. Sunday, sunny, a high of 17. Monday, sunny, a high of 21. Tuesday, sunny, with a high of 19.
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8: Today's sunny, a northwest wind at 20, gusting up to 40 kilometers per hour, and a high of 16. Tonight, cloudy periods, a low of plus 1. Sunday, sunny, a high of 17. Monday, sunny, a high 21. Tuesday, sunny, with a high of 19.
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7: Today's sunny, a northwest wind at 20, gusting up to 40 kilometers per hour, and a high of 16. Tonight, cloudy periods, a low of plus 1. Sunday's sunny, a high of 17. Monday's sunny, a high 21. Tuesday's sunny with a high of 19.
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2: 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It is a Friday. And the time is from 7:30 till 11 p.m.
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4: Sunny and windy today with a high of 16 degrees. Partly cloudy tonight, a low of plus 1. Tomorrow, a mix of sun and cloud, a high of 17. Then on Monday and Tuesday, it'll be sunny both days with highs of 20. Current weather conditions can be found anytime on your Discover Humboldt app. I'm Judy Peters.
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6: Sunny and windy today with a high of 16 degrees. Partly cloudy tonight, a low of plus one. Tomorrow, a mix of sun and cloud, a high of 17. Then on Monday and Tuesday, it'll be sunny both days with highs of 20. Current weather conditions can be found anytime on your Discover Humboldt app. I'm Judy Peters.
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5: Sunny and windy today with a high of 16 degrees. Partly cloudy tonight, a low of plus one. Tomorrow, a mix of sun and cloud, a high of 17. Then on Monday and Tuesday, it'll be sunny both days with highs of 20. Current weather conditions can be found anytime on your Discover Humboldt app. I'm Judy Peters.
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7: Sunny and windy today with a high of 16 degrees. Partly cloudy tonight, a low of +1. Tomorrow, a mix of sun and cloud, a high of 17. Then on Monday and Tuesday, it'll be sunny both days with highs of 20. Current weather conditions can be found anytime on your Discover Humboldt app. I'm Judy Peters.
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9: 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And the time is from 7:30 till 11 p.m.
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2: Sunny and windy today with a high of 16 degrees. Partly cloudy tonight, a low of plus one. Tomorrow, a mix of sun and cloud, a high of 17. Then on Monday and Tuesday, it'll be sunny both days with highs of 20. Current weather conditions can be found anytime on your Discover Humboldt app. I'm Judy Peters.
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3: Sunny and windy today with a high of 16 degrees. Partly cloudy tonight, a low of plus one. Tomorrow, a mix of sun and cloud, a high of 17. Then on Monday and Tuesday, it'll be sunny both days with highs of 20. Current weather conditions can be found anytime on your Discover Humboldt app. I'm Judy Peters.
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0: will be here forever.
1: Down with Webster, it's your man. I'm Dara, just about 10 o'clock this Saturday morning. Yes, the weekend is here. Next weekend is Thanksgiving. I don't know, Thanksgiving feels like it's falling a little bit later this year than it normally does, but I feel like if it was this weekend, that would be far too early. I'm sure there's a happy in between there somewhere. I know. Let's celebrate Thanksgiving on Thursday. More turkey for me.
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5: Sunny and windy today with a high of 16 degrees. Partly cloudy tonight, a low of plus one. Tomorrow, a mix of sun and cloud, a high of 17. Then on Monday and Tuesday, it'll be sunny both days with highs of 20. Current weather conditions can be found anytime on your Discover Humboldt app. I'm Judy Peters.
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6: Sunny and windy today with a high of 16 degrees. Partly cloudy tonight, a low of plus one. Tomorrow, a mix of sun and cloud, a high of 17. Then on Monday and Tuesday, it'll be sunny both days with highs of 20. Current weather conditions can be found anytime on your Discover Humboldt app. I'm Judy Peters.
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0: Patrick. It's Breathing Underwater. I'm Dara. Only 5 weekends, including this one, until it's Halloween. Yes, we are in the first weekend of October. Halloween, of course, is the last one. It does fall on a Saturday this year, so I have already told my kids I'm probably not dressing up. If I'm not out and about, I might not dress up at all. But Halloween's not my jam. But I know so many people are just so super into it, right? And they're just going to skip Thanksgiving. Like, you're going to go to Thanksgiving at their house and it's already going to be decorated for Halloween. That's what my kid is trying to get me to do. She can wait. She can wait a week so that I can have my nice Thanksgiving meal and all the fall colors. And then she can switch to the creepy crawlies. It's fine. But yeah, only 5 weeks till Halloween. You're welcome.
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3: Sunny and windy today with a high of 16 degrees. Partly cloudy tonight, a low of plus one. Tomorrow, a mix of sun and cloud, a high of 17. Then on Monday and Tuesday, it'll be sunny both days with highs of 20. Current weather conditions can be found anytime on your Discover Humboldt app. I'm Judy Peters.
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10: Sunny and windy today with a high of 16 degrees. Partly cloudy tonight, a low of plus one. Tomorrow, a mix of sun and cloud, a high of 17. Then on Monday and Tuesday, it'll be sunny both days with highs of 20. Current weather conditions can be found anytime on your Discover Humboldt app. I'm Judy Peters.
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0: Walk off the earth. I'll be there. I'm Dara Curry. How's it going? Just about 12 o'clock this Saturday morning. The weekend is here. Hope you're getting a chance to enjoy every single second of it. We have weather details in just a few. We'll also hear from Cameron Wickham.
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3: Sunny and windy today with a high of 16 degrees. Partly cloudy tonight, a low of plus one. Tomorrow, a mix of sun and cloud, a high of 17. Then on Monday and Tuesday, it'll be sunny both days with highs of 20. Current weather conditions can be found anytime on your Discover Humboldt app. I'm Judy Peters.
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Naomi Sharon, Was It Ever Love? How's it going? I'm Dara Curry. It's right around 12:30 this Saturday. Yes, first weekend of October is here. We've got weather details coming up in just a few. We'll also hear from Jordan. First, it's Tate McRae, Sports Car.

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7: Sunny and windy today with a high of 16 degrees. Partly cloudy tonight, a low of plus one. Tomorrow, a mix of sun and cloud, a high of 17. Then on Monday and Tuesday, it'll be sunny both days with highs of 20. Current weather conditions can be found anytime on your Discover Humboldt app. I'm Judy Peters.
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0: How's it going, Dara? Just about 1 o'clock this Saturday afternoon. Yes, weekend is here. Hope you're enjoying it. Still catching up on a little bit of yard work. Yeah. By that, I mean, I haven't done any yard work that I've been telling you I've going to be doing. I've just kind of looked at it and gone, oh yeah, no, I should do that. This weekend, I'm telling you, I got to get it done because eventually it's going to get frosty. Eventually it's going to snow. And eventually I'm going to have to decorate for Halloween. So I may as well put some stuff in those Halloween garbage bags and call it good.
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4: Sunny and windy today with a high of 16 degrees. Partly cloudy tonight, a low of plus one. Tomorrow, a mix of sun and cloud, a high of 17. Then on Monday and Tuesday, it'll be sunny both days with highs of 20. Current weather conditions can be found anytime on your Discover Humboldt app. I'm Judy Peters.
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7: Sunny and windy today with a high of 16 degrees. Partly cloudy tonight, a low of plus one. Tomorrow, a mix of sun and cloud, a high of 17. Then on Monday and Tuesday, it'll be sunny both days with highs of 20. Current weather conditions can be found anytime on your Discover Humboldt app. I'm Judy Peters.
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0: magic. It's rude. Hey, Dara, how's it going? It's 1:40. That is actually it for me. Yes, I hope you enjoy the rest of your weekend. I will be back with you next weekend, Thanksgiving weekend. Oh my goodness, I can't believe that is next weekend already. Find the friend. This is a trick that I teach you every single year. Find the friend that celebrates on the opposite day that you do, right? Some people celebrate on the Sunday, some celebrate on the Monday. If you're eating turkey on the Sunday, find that friend that celebrates on the Monday. Double turkey, double leftovers. You're so welcome.
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17: Sunny and windy today with a high of 16 degrees. Partly cloudy tonight, a low of plus one. Tomorrow, a mix of sun and cloud, a high of 17. Then on Monday and Tuesday, it'll be sunny both days with highs of 20. Current weather conditions can be found anytime on your Discover Humboldt app. I'm Judy Peters.
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13: Sunny and windy today with a high of 16 degrees. Partly cloudy tonight, a low of plus one. Tomorrow, a mix of sun and cloud, a high of 17. Then on Monday and Tuesday, it'll be sunny both days with highs of 20. Current weather conditions can be found anytime on your Discover Humboldt app. I'm Judy Peters.
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0: 10 down on our way to 1. Last year, The Weeknd said that he was considering retiring his stage name. Remember that? And might stop making music totally altogether. He just announced an update. I'll tell you all about it after 30. Golden Huntricks.

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11: Partly cloudy tonight, a low of +1. Tomorrow, a mix of sun and cloud, a high of 17. Then on Monday and Tuesday, it'll be sunny both days with highs of 20. Current weather conditions can be found anytime on your Discover Humboldt app. I'm Judy Peters.
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9: Partly cloudy tonight, a low of +1. Tomorrow, a mix of sun and cloud, a high of 17. Then on Monday and Tuesday, it'll be sunny both days with highs of 20. Current weather conditions can be found anytime on your Discover Humboldt app. I'm Judy Peters.
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14: 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And the time is from 7:30 till 11 p.m.
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17: 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Can you please play Mutt by Leon Thomas? 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Thank you.
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12: Partly cloudy tonight, a low of plus one. Tomorrow, a mix of sun and cloud, a high of 17. Then on Monday and Tuesday, it'll be sunny both days with highs of 20. Current weather conditions can be found anytime on your Discover Humboldt app. I'm Judy Peters.
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1: We're inside the top 20. Alex Warren, Ordinary. It's one of those songs that people can't stop listening to more than a year after its release, and it's still a viral track on social media. We'll hear from Alex about the impact of his former number one hit after 17. Repeat it, Martin Garrix and Ed Sheeran.

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0: 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And Dominic Spike rises a spot when we come back.
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10: Partly cloudy tonight, a low of +1. Tomorrow, a mix of sun and cloud, a high of 17. Then on Monday and Tuesday, it'll be sunny both days with highs of 20. Current weather conditions can be found anytime on your Discover Humboldt app. I'm Judy Peters.
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0: We are very close to your top 10. Gracie Abrams recorded most of her new album, Daughter from Hell, at producer Aaron Dessner's Long Pond Studio, and she says she couldn't have the songs anywhere else for reasons that you might not expect. The studio is actually a house. It's in an undisclosed location, and Gracie says that the air feels like, well, a different texture there. So stepping inside, it's like traveling to another universe. That's one of the secrets behind making this Hit the Wall 13.

0: Austin, 11, Stella Lefty.
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0: 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Plus a very happy 41st birthday this Thursday to Bruno Mars. He's celebrating with his fourth hit this week. This one.
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0: 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Tiffany, Benson Boone, done. Sorry, I'm here for someone else.

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0: just a kid, Sarah Bareilles, on the verge of making the countdown. 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
9: Partly cloudy tonight, a low of plus one. Tomorrow, a mix of sun and cloud, a high of 17. Then on Monday and Tuesday, it'll be sunny both days with highs of 20. Current weather conditions can be found anytime on your Discover Humboldt app. I'm Judy Peters.
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0: We're moving through your top 10, and Grand Theft Auto 6 is the most anticipated game of the decade. But the upcoming release is coming with more than just a video game. I'll tell you about the music of the project after 7. Midnight Sun, Zara Larsson.

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6: Partly cloudy tonight, a low of plus one. Tomorrow, a mix of sun and cloud, a high of 17. Then on Monday and Tuesday, it'll be sunny both days with highs of 20. Current weather conditions can be found anytime on your Discover Humboldt app. I'm Judy Peters.
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0: Down to the biggest two. And this song at number two is part of an album titled The Art of Loving, which was inspired by an art exhibition in LA called All About Love. The artist behind this next track visited the exhibit in 2024 and said that it completely changed the way she thought about romance. And she was so moved by the experience, she felt overwhelmingly inspired to make an album that reflected her new understanding of love. And this is one of the songs Olivia Dean came up with. So Easy, number two. It's AT40.